Though this season of her life had been cold, lonely, and tough, though she slipped back into a darkness she had hoped by now to have overcome, she had learned a beautiful lesson as she kissed her girls goodbye and thanked them for getting her out the house. That maybe...

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2: From the GBC newsroom at 7, preparatory works for the West Side Reclamation are set to start this week with the demolition of Extension Jetty No. 3. The reclamation itself is expected to take between 15 and 18 months, with a master plan showing the design of the buildings to be made public soon. It will see 47,000 square metres of new land built, with 300 pensioner flats and 2,000 affordable homes. The Gibraltar Football Association has withdrawn its support for Gianni Infantino's candidature for the 2027 FIFA presidential election. The FIFA president is coming under increased pressure following his scrapped plans to privatise FIFA tournaments, including the World Cup. And an online gambling business is to pay over £600,000 after an investigation revealed anti-money laundering and social responsibility failures. Quinbet Gibraltar Limited, which runs quinbet.com, will pay the money as part of a settlement with the UK Gambling Commission. Your weather today, sunny spells, highs of 29. That's the latest. I'm Harriet Seed.
3: BBC News with Roisin Hasty. Iran has given a defiant response to a US threat to cut off its economy, saying Tehran was confident its trading partners would resist pressure from Washington. Tehran said if its enemies launched a campaign of what it called economic terrorism, the Iranians had their own tools and knew how to play the game. More details from our correspondent, Yolan Nell.
4: Iran's finance minister, Ali Madanazida, said sanctions were not new to his country and that it had a two-year plan to deal with the latest ones. Iran's security chief, Mohsen Rezai, threatened on social media that not a single drop of oil would be exported from the region. The US Treasury Secretary Scott Bessent said that banks, businesses and countries that dealt with Iran would share its isolation if they refused to cut ties. Iran's largest trading partners include China, Turkey and the United Arab Emirates, which announced last week it was halting all trade and financial transactions with Tehran.
3: Pakistan says there's been significant progress in talks with Iranian leaders in Tehran that focused on a path to peace. The Pakistani delegation was led by the army chief, Asim Manir. His discussions with the Iranian president, foreign minister and parliament speaker are said to have focused on measures to prevent further escalation, the reopening of the Strait of Hormuz and ending the conflict. Residents of the Kenskov community outside the Haitian capital have accused the police of abandoning them after another attack by an armed gang. Dozens were killed just minutes from the police station. Many of the victims were reported to have been sheltering inside a church. The suburb is an agricultural centre which has been attacked a dozen times in the past year, and residents are counting the cost.
5: The farmers can't take it anymore. They just need security. I lost 8 of my relatives in this tragedy. The central government needs to resolve this problem. Too many farmers are dying.
3: The Haitian government has now promised extra security. The area's strategic position overlooking Port-au-Prince has made it a target for the gangs. The US Supreme Court has lifted a lower court order that blocked President Trump's plan to restrict postal voting. In a 6-3 decision, the court's conservative majority put on hold a June injunction issued by a Boston judge. That order had prevented the restrictions being imposed in 23 mostly Democratic-led states and Washington, D.C. Mr. Trump has long claimed mail ballots are insecure. The Sudanese army is reported to have carried out drone strikes on paramilitary positions in Niala, the capital of South Darfur state. The attack came hours after a large cargo flight landed in the city and followed weekend attacks on RSF supply convoys in Chad and North Darfur. World news from the BBC.
6: Good morning. Hope you're having a brilliant start to your Tuesday. It's 4 minutes past seven. It's Stefan and Harriet with you on The Breakfast Show. This morning, how has the fair been? Have you been yet? Day 4 last night. Let us know. We'll be chatting about that very shortly. Right now, here's Miles Smith.

0: Gracie Abrams, that's so true. It's Radio Gibraltar, Tuesday morning. It's 10 past 7. Hope you're having a brilliant start to your morning, the 25th of August. In with Harriet this morning on The Breakfast Show. Hello, Harriet.
1: Good morning, Stefan.
0: How are you doing? You're just back from a nice holiday, aren't you?
1: I know, I'm in mourning. I've just come back from a wonderful Norwegian cruise with my family. And I have to say, I hate everything at the moment. To make my own breakfast this morning, Stefan, there wasn't 18 different foods for me to choose from.
0: My heart bleeds for you.
1: Pick up my own towel off the bathroom floor.
0: My heart bleeds for you.
1: Honestly,
0: it really does.
1: Honestly, I'm spoiled now forever.
0: Back down to earth. Crashing back down to earth at that, exactly.
1: Yeah. Half past five this morning to come on breakfast. Yay! No, I love it. I love doing breakfast. I have to say.
0: I'm glad to hear you had a good time on your holiday.
1: I did. It was beautiful. I'm in mourning, Stefan. I can't talk about it anymore.
0: I won't bring it up again. From the Norwegian fjords to fun at the fair, because last night was day 4 at the Gibraltar Fair. Tonight, by the way, the GBC coverage starts on that 4 back-to-back nights. Four straight nights live at the fair from 9 p.m. onwards. Make sure you don't miss that, unless you're there, of course, because there's all sorts of reasons to be there.
1: Are you planning to hit every single ride, Stefan? Is that the goal?
0: The way we're doing this is I'm going to be in the... I say the safety. I'm going to kind of like... how should I put this? Maybe anchor the show and be situated in the same place throughout the show.
1: I see.
0: My trusty main man, Jose Mari Ruiz, will be the one...
1: bullying him onto
0: yes,
1: all the rides.
0: Exactly.
1: Okay, good.
0: So he'll be going. I think tonight he's going in El Tren I won't give too much away, but he doesn't want to just go in El Tren. He wants to be the guy. Wants to be the guy with the broom.
1: Why would you want to be the guy with the broom? It just looks like the most exhausting job ever.
0: Well, the guy with the broom, to be fair, has to do it all night. Jose Mari just has to do it for 2 minutes. so maybe he can save his energy for that. Yeah. Good morning to Jenny. Marley Grace went last night to the fair, won loads of plants. She's sending me some photos of the plants. A red cactus, by the way.
1: A red cactus?
0: Yeah.
1: Wow.
0: Yep, that's a red cactus, isn't it?
1: Am I right?
0: Amazing. Yeah. Another,
1: oh,
0: yeah.
1: There's plants on the fair!
0: There really are. All sorts of reasons to be there, like I say. And by the way, I was toying with the idea of not even mentioning this, but good morning, Katia. Good morning. Who's just simply said 4 months to go.
1: 4 months to go.
0: 4 months to go. I know.
1: What does she mean?
0: I know.
2: Oh, no, you did!
0: Think about it. 4 months to go.
1: Oh, no.
0: Yeah.
1: Katia.
0: She's gone there.
1: Katia.
0: She's gone there.
1: We will have words, Katia.
0: Yeah.
1: It's too early.
0: Yeah.
1: It's too early. Shh.
0: On that note, Hailee Steinfeld with Starboy. Katia, none of that.
1: No, Katia.
0: No.
2: Oh, no, you...

0: Hey, Steinfeld, it's Starving on Radio Gibraltar. Big, big happy birthday if you're celebrating today. Born on the same day as this man right here. Let's see if you can figure out who this is.
1: I was at the farmer's market in Los Angeles, and I was drawing, and I go, I can't draw. And I go, like, you know what? I'm going to just draw however I want. And my mind expanded, and all of a sudden, I went from not being able to draw to being able to draw in 1 minute. I can't do the way they want me to do it, so I'm going to do it the way I'm going to do it. Whether it works out or not, just keep to your heart and your soul. If I made good decisions, bad decisions, I just still made them based on what I felt.
0: Wise words, some good advice there from... I'll tell you, it's a film director, very distinctive style of a film director.
2: Wes Anderson.
0: Not Wes Anderson, but gothic horror kind of style, dark fantasy. Films like, shall I give one of the films away?
2: Go on, give me a clue.
0: Sleepy Hollow. Edward Scissorhands.
2: Oh, Tim Burton.
0: Yes, there we go, Tim Burton.
2: Oh, no. It's too early, Stefan, it's too early.
0: Beetlejuice.
2: Okay, yeah.
0: Of course,
2: yeah.
0: Batman as well. Batman and Batman Returns.
2: Oh, yeah. The most famous ones.
0: With Jack Nicholson. Yeah. Jack Nicholson as the Joker, Michael Keaton as Batman. I think when it comes to Batman films, maybe everyone will have their favourites. Maybe the Christopher Nolan, Batman Begins, Dark Knight trilogy set of films were good. These were good as well.
2: I think they all have a special place in my heart. But the Tim Burton ones were quite, because we haven't really seen anything like that before.
0: Yeah.
2: I like Tim Burton. He's very... Even if he doesn't think that everybody's going to appreciate it, he's like, no, this is my style and I'm going to stick with it. And you can watch it or not, up to you. But he's doing all right for himself, isn't he, Stefan? He doesn't really need any endorsement from us. But
0: it always helps, Aria. It always helps.
2: You never know who's listening, Stefan.
0: 20 films he's directed. Beetlejuice. His last, which of course was a sequel to Beetlejuice
2: of the late 80s. I still haven't seen it.
0: No, me neither, actually. Like many directors, they have their, maybe not preferred collaborations, but those they've become accustomed with and working with actors or actresses and more and more times, I suppose, with Johnny Depp being one of those that goes hand in hand a bit with Tim Burton.
2: Yeah, Helena Bonham Carter.
0: Exactly.
2: I mean, they were married they're not still married?
0: I'm not sure,
2: I can't remember, but yeah. But I get that if you're a director. You're like, no, I want to work with my friends, thanks.
0: Yeah,
2: I want to
0: exactly.
2: work with people who know, I know how they work, I know what they're going to give me.
0: So out of the 20 films he's directed, how many do you reckon Johnny Depp has been in?
2: I'm going to say 7.
0: That is a brilliant guess. 8. Johnny Depp has been in 8 Tim Burton films. Helena Bonham Carter, you mentioned there, has been in 7.
2: Oh, really?
0: Yeah,
2: Johnny Depp's been in more?
0: Yeah,
2: he's
0: one
2: had
0: more.
2: Johnny Depp more than his wife. Wow.
0: Guess how old he is today, Tim Burton?
2: 58?
0: 10 years off.
2: Oh, what? 68?
0: 68, correct.
2: Really?
0: Yeah.
2: Well, he doesn't look a day over 58.
0: Tim Burton, 68 today. Just looking at his latest project, like I say, his last film was Beetlejuice. Beetlejuice was a couple of years ago now, wasn't it? Attack of the 50-Foot Woman. That's a remake of the classic 1958 sci-fi film, which is being developed, apparently.
2: No, it isn't.
0: Yeah,
2: no,
0: apparently.
2: It isn't,
0: Attack
2: Steph,
0: of the
2: 50-Foot
0: Woman.
2: Yep. Okay, well, there's no better director in my mind than Tim Burton to take on something weird and wonderful like that.
0: By the time it comes out, it'll probably be 70 years on from the original, which is being
2: maybe
0: developed.
2: That's what
0: for
2: he's
0: Warner
2: aiming
0: Brothers.
2: For.
0: Yeah, exactly.
2: Yeah.
0: Maybe for 2028.
2: Mm.
0: But I mean, if you haven't seen the original, just the name itself pretty much
2: will tell you exactly what it's about.
0: Yeah, exactly.
2: The story.
0: So that's going to be a curious one, I think. Tim Burton, he's a 68 today. It's at 20 past 7 right now. Someone else celebrating a birthday. Billy Ray Cyrus is 65. And here he is now, alongside Lil Nas X. This is one that they released a few years ago now.
2: It brings back some memories.
0: Went straight to the top of the charts, didn't it?

0: Yeah, Billy Ray Cyrus, 65 today, alongside Lil Nas X for that one. It's Old Town Road on Radio Gibraltar. It's Tuesday morning, 23 minutes past 7 in sport. Chelsea looked on form last night. I mean, in the end, it was a great match, 3-2, chaotic match at that. A couple of potentially what you could describe as errors from Robert Sanchez in goal for Chelsea. Don't think Chelsea fans really too convinced by him, but they certainly look good going forward. A good victory in the end last night for Xabi Alonso's first game. By the way, Harriet, get this. In sport and in football as well, the actual ball Diego Maradona used for the hand of God. Now, you remember that, of course, 1986 World Cup when he got there just above, well, I say he got there, his hand got there just above Peter Shilton.
1: I was a year old, but I don't remember it, but yeah, I have heard.
0: Exactly. You've seen that replay probably over and over again. Well, that ball, it's the Adidas Azteca from that same England-Argentina match. The referee that day, Ali Ben Nasser, took it home, kept it in a cupboard for years.
1: Oh.
0: Guess what? He sold it to a private collector. He's had another go at auction, basically. And a private collector in Dallas has bought it for £2.5 million.
1: Oh, I have a question.
0: £2.5 million.
1: How do you verify that? How do you verify that that was... Do they have codes on them or numbers?
0: Potentially, yeah.
1: Or
0: I guess like maybe the ball, I don't know. Numbers? Yeah, maybe the ball.
1: I'm just saying, Stefan, I'm sure I could wangle up an old football. Do you know what I mean? And be like, this one was the one that, I don't know, George Best scored the winning... Yeah. 1996.
0: No, I hear what you're saying. There must be a way, you know, I suppose. I mean, I know what you mean. Anything could happen, I suppose, in this day and age. But the referee from the game... I suppose there must be some kind of plaque or some certificate. This is the ball.
1: He's got 10 more you in reckon? His cupboard, yeah. Stefan. That's what's happened here. 2.2 million.
0: 2.5 million. Yeah.
1: Some people.
0: I know.
1: I'm just jealous.
0: So there you go. That has been snapped up in the last couple of days.
1: What do you do with it? Do you just look at it?
0: You probably just keep it in your cupboard for another 10 years and then try and sell it in 10 years' time.
1: You'd just be like at bars, you'd be like, listen, I'm cool. Do you know why? I've got the hand of God football under my bed at home.
0: And then they'd probably ask you to bring it. I don't believe you.
1: Yeah, I know.
0: And then you bring it and then all of a sudden they nick it off you.
1: And they start playing up in the parking lot.
0: You're right. Doesn't sound all it's cracked out to be, does it? No. Oh, if this private collector in Dallas is listening, he might be wanting to
1: cross it.
0: He might be wanting for a refund. No, he's asking for a refund.
1: I've rambled you, sir.

0: It's Somber, My Body Isn't Ready on Radio Gibraltar this Tuesday morning. By the way, you're still listening out for Melon Diesel's Grita. We're supporting the 2026 Gibraltar Fair. We're providing the music for a fair week and celebrating local music along the way. It's already played out a few times over the course of the last few days, and plenty have got in touch, and those who have got a name in the draw. Exactly. And what a draw it is. Two tickets to see Melon Diesel live in Malaga Friday the 13th of November as part of La Gira de Mr. Bond. Two official Melon Diesel t-shirts and £50 to spend at Eroski supermarkets.
1: That is a pretty good price, I have to say. A show, a shirt, and some snacks.
0: Exactly. I'd probably spend it all on extra mature cheddar, but that's just me.
1: That's cheese. Cheese is always popular, Stefan.
0: So yeah, all you have to do every time you hear Melon Diesel's Grita playing on Radio Gibraltar during Fair Week, doesn't have to be actually when the fair is on. It could be any time during the morning or the afternoon or the late night, any time in our rotation. Whenever you hear Melon Diesel's Grita, send in a WhatsApp 266-200. That gets you an entry in the draw. And to get an extra entry, send us a selfie or a video of you singing along while Grita is playing, and that will double your chances.
1: Oh, I love it when people send us videos of singing.
0: Yes.
1: Let's go.
0: I'm glad you ended that sentence. Yeah. So, yeah, all sorts of reasons to get involved with Melon Diesel's Grita. Make sure you listen out for that. Right now, it's 7:30, and here's the latest.
1: Preparatory works for the West Side Reclamation are set to start this week with the demolition of extensive jetty number 3. The reclamation itself is expected to take between 15 and 18 months, with a master plan showing the design of the buildings to be made public soon. It will see 47,000 square metres of new land built, with 300 pensioner flats and 2,000 affordable homes. The Gibraltar Football Association has withdrawn its support for Gianni Infantino's candidature for the 2027 FIFA presidential election. The FIFA president is coming under increased pressure following his scrapped plans to privatise FIFA tournaments, including the World Cup. And an online gambling business is to pay over £600,000 after an investigation revealed anti-money laundering and social responsibility failures. Quinbet Gibraltar Limited, which runs quinbet.com, will pay the money as part of a settlement with the UK Gambling Commission.
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1: Another beautiful day on the rock with sunny spells, highs of around 29 degrees.
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0: New Radicals, you get what you give. It's Radio Gibraltar on a Tuesday morning, 21 minutes to 8. Right now, we're talking about the oldest person to ever receive a passport for today's Fact of the Day, Harriet.
1: Okay. Oldest person ever to receive a passport.
0: Pharaoh Ramesses II. You know the one.
1: Oh, okay. I see what you mean. I know him.
0: You're a fan of, history, Egyptian mummies in particular?
1: Egyptology, is that what you were going to ask? When I was about 10, absolutely, absolutely wanted to be an Egyptologist. So I might know some things, but don't embarrass me, Stefan.
0: No,
1: okay?
0: no embarrassing done here. I mean, they're immense pieces of history, aren't they? No denying that. The grand scheme of things, there's not that many museums around the world that have genuine Egyptian mummies in them. Although I believe here in the Gibraltar Museum, we do, don't we?
1: We do. Yeah. I've seen it.
0: Yeah, it's
1: brilliant. I went, look at that. I know. That's from ancient Egypt. That's amazing.
0: It really is brilliant.
1: So he's given a passport. I'm assuming not during his lifetime.
0: No.
1: Okay.
0: Posthumously, let's say.
1: Was this so that we could nick him for the British Museum?
0: Well, you're kind of on the right track, but nothing to do with Britain, actually. It's more to do with France. It was back in 1974. Pharaoh Ramesses II's body was sent from Egypt to Paris for preservation and maintenance work. However, since French law requires every person living or dead to fly in with a valid passport, the Egyptian government was forced to issue a passport to the pharaoh 3,000 years after his death.
1: That's
0: making
1: amazing.
0: Pharaoh Ramesses II the oldest person to ever have his own valid passport.
1: That is so cool, though. But also just goes to show that the idiocracy of bureaucracy sometimes, doesn't it?
0: So, yeah, I know what you mean.
1: Does he have to go? Because now, obviously, I don't know if you know, Stefan, but I've just come back from holiday. And now the airport, you have to do, when you go through customs, you've got to stand and let them scan you. Did they have to, like, prop him up so he could be scanned going through
0: they
1: customs
0: might, yeah.
1: control?
0: Potentially. Maybe make sure they
1: could be smuggling anything in that sarcophagus.
0: Hasn't got a belt on or anything that might set off the metal detector.
1: Take all your headphones and your phones out of your pocket. Take your shoes off.
0: Passport number A1775804, by the way. Put that in your tax return
1: form. Let me just write that down. Yeah absolutely.
0: So the oldest person to ever receive a passport, Pharaoh Ramesses II, would have liked to see his passport photo. Hopefully they got his good side, right?
1: Yeah, I don't know. How do you do that? Where do you prop him up? Do you have a white background, not a grey background, or is it the other way around now? I can't remember.
0: It's all going to be above board, so I imagine there was all sorts of things they had to follow in that instance.
1: Did he do his fingerprints or anything? His birth certificate. Surely he doesn't have a valid birth certificate.

0: today.
1: Ed Sheeran, Old Foe, and it's Radio Gibraltar. It's 7:45. By the way, yesterday morning we put a poll on our Instagram, GBC_RadioGibraltar. Socks in bed, yes or no way? It was simple as that. Robin was very much, and me, to be fair, I was kind of a bit more... had a bit more leeway. I accepted both in the winter. I know some people like to wear socks, fair enough. I know many people don't like to wear socks all year round. Just let their feet be free in bed. Why not? I thought it would be closer than this. Socks in bed, 71% no way, 29% yes.
2: Yeah.
1: Where do you stand?
2: If I'm cold, I will put socks on. But when I have to go to sleep, they have to come off. I don't know why. I think I feel too constricted with socks on.
1: Yeah.
2: And then you just wake up with sweaty feet, which is not nice for anybody, is it really?
1: No, it's not nice for anyone.
2: It's not nice for anybody.
1: Not nice for anyone.
2: But we're quite lucky in that we don't live in a particularly cold place as well. So yeah. I don't know if you lived somewhere like Norway, Stefan, where I just was on holiday. I don't know if I mentioned that, but yeah.
1: Only about 15 times in the first 3/4 of an hour.
2: Can't help it.
1: How's it, by the way? What's the weather like this time of year in Norway?
2: It was, honestly, Stefan, when we were in port, it was about 12 degrees. It was wonderful.
1: Nice.
2: It was wonderful. We were walking around like, ooh, a bit cold. Yeah. It's lovely.
1: So you were wearing socks then?
2: Not clearly. In bed, no.
1: still no socks in bed, despite that. But yeah, many were saying yesterday a similar thing, like socks in the winter, fair enough. Mm. Like you say, it doesn't get... We're not talking kind of... New York, like levels of cold
2: below
1: here, you know,
2: freezing
1: in the winter.
2: Here. Yeah, we don't get to, so.
1: Yeah, so, but yeah, maybe that feeling of comfort as well. But sometimes you say you go to bed with them on, but you make sure they're off before you fall asleep.
2: I can't fall asleep with them on.
1: If you do one day, you just doze off because you're absolutely shattered with them on. You woke up in the middle of the night. Would you take them off? Or would you just leave it there? Would you just say it's done?
2: If I woke up in the middle of the night because of socks, I would take them off. But I don't know. I have obviously fallen asleep before with them on and not bothered until the morning and then gone, ew, sweaty socks.
1: I can't believe I just fell asleep with my socks on. What have I done?
2: Exactly.
1: What have I done?
2: Well, that's ruined everything, hasn't it? What about you, Stefan? Where do you... Are you no socks or socks?
1: Again, I'm a... More no socks, to be fair.
2: If you did have them on in bed, you wouldn't.
1: No, I wouldn't look at myself in the mirror the next morning and think, "What an absolute." No, I would. I would kind of get myself that one off and maybe just try and do better next time. Yeah.

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1: Having a look at today's Chronicle, a lovely picture of fun at the fair. A couple of people looking like they are going to possibly be sick from this ride, which is wonderful. Just letting you know what you're in for at the fair this year. Also, front page of the Chronicle talks about Miss Gibraltar reaching the top five in the European leg of Miss World head-to-head challenge. Our very own Julia Horn doing very, very well over at that competition. And also caught my eye in the paper today, the cycling network is set to expand. And looking at new links planned through Chatham, the Water Gardens area and the South District. So, more cycle routes coming your way soon.
0: Good stuff. Very good
1: for the environment.
0: Yeah, glad to hear that. And glad to hear that Julia's doing so well in Vietnam, Miss Gibraltar. Been following that on social media, like I say, on the front page there in the Chronicle. We also had that story on GBC News last night. She's doing so, so well. Top five of Europe in the head-to-head challenge, which is... simply brilliant stuff. And if you saw that, there was the Mr. Gibraltar page is the one you want to follow on Facebook and stuff, if you do want to follow how she's getting on, because she got up on stage and she delivered a simply outstanding speech the other day talking about her late sister.
1: Yeah, it was beautiful.
0: Yeah, it really, really was. And talking about turning grief into purpose, which is one of her the main things she's standing for. No, and in this year's Miss World.
1: Yeah, she's. I mean, I'm having a look at the story as well, and it's, you know, she's. Let me just have a double check. Shortlisted for various Miss World categories, like for the top 60 in Miss World Top Model Challenge. Doing really, really well.
0: Yeah.
1: Come on, Julia, you can do it.
0: Great. She really is lovely. Right now, here's Lawrence Imosi. Some great local music for you to enjoy. It's 8 minutes to 8.

0: Yeah, it's a brilliant Lawrence Amosi. Some fantastic local music for you to enjoy there. Living in the Dark, it's called. Right now, here's this morning's Pulse Reflection with Pam Baker.
1: Good morning. Today, Louis IX of France, Saint Louis, is remembered. Louis led the ill-fated Seventh Crusade, being captured, ransomed, and on trying again, died on the Eighth Crusade. Being extremely pious, he earned the moniker Monk King. St. Louis abolished trials by ordeal and combat and incorporated the then groundbreaking concept of presumption of innocence into criminal proceedings. He founded many hospitals and houses. His personal chapel was the Gothic-style Saint-Chapelle, to be a shrine for the crown of thorns, a fragment of the true cross and a nail, relics from Christ's passion acquired between 1239 and 41. The intricate stained glass windows in the chapel, with their predominantly blue light, are magnificent. Beauty played an important part in stained glass windows. They were practical. They let in light directing eyes heavenwards and were functional, depicting biblical highlights from scripture for people who were largely illiterate. Canterbury Cathedral has some of the oldest stained glass in England, if not the world. The panels depicting the ancestors of Christ have recently been redated back to the mid-1100s, using a new non-destructive technique akin to spectrometry. These windows would have witnessed the murder of Thomas Becket, Henry II on his knees begging for forgiveness, the fire of 1174, surviving to witness British history to date, and this year, the consecration of the first female archbishop. After the Bedenham explosion, larger pieces of stained glass from Holy Trinity Cathedral windows were collected and stored. Reusing this glass, panels have recently been hung in the cathedral and, like those in Canterbury, they will continue to be witnesses of our faith going into the future. Faith takes us on different paths, but the light that comes from the heavens shines upon us regardless of our faith, colour, creed, gender or status. Under the light from the heavens, we are all equal.
0: Pam Baker with today's Pulse Reflection. It's 2 minutes to eight.
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11: From the GBC newsroom at 8, demolition works are set to start this week ahead in preparation for the West Side reclamation. The government says it will soon publish a master plan showing the design of the buildings. It says the affordable homes to be built on the reclaimed land will be sold on a 50-50 basis. This follows the model seen in Hassan Centenary Terraces and other recent government-built estates, with buyers paying only around the cost of construction. The Gibraltar Football Association says it's notified FIFA that it can no longer endorse Gianni Infantino as the incumbent candidate for the FIFA presidency. The association says it follows serious questions that have arisen over transparency, consultation and decision-making. And two migrants have been rescued by Salvamento Marítimo after trying to cross the strait on a paddleboard. Europa Sur reports they were found adrift around 9 miles off Europa Point and were taken to the port of Algeciras. Your weather today, sunny spells and highs of 29. That's the latest. I'm Harriet Seed.
12: BBC News with Emily Thomas. Iran has given a defiant response to a US threat to cut off its economy, saying Tehran was confident its trading partners would resist pressure from Washington. Tehran said if its enemies launched a campaign of what it called economic terrorism, the Iranians had their own tools and knew how to play the game. More details from our correspondent, Yoland Now.
13: Western sanctions have squeezed Iran, haven't they, for years, and the economy is already in free fall, really. I was watching how Iran's finance minister was reacting to this, and, you know, he appeared on state television, kind of calm and smiling sometimes. He said they've made every effort to test the resolve of the Iranian people, and they've failed every time. The government has this two-year plan. It's ready for these developments. A lot of emphasis being put in other Iranian statements on how the Iranian people are being made to suffer by the enemy. This is economic terrorism, they're saying.
12: Pakistan says there's been significant progress in talks with Iranian leaders in Tehran that focused on a path to peace. The Pakistani delegation was led by the army chief, Asim Manir. His discussions with the Iranian president, foreign minister and parliament speaker are said to have focused on measures to prevent further escalation, the reopening of the Strait of Hormuz and ending the conflict. Field Marshal Manir consulted President Trump ahead of his Tehran visit, with the US reportedly asking Pakistan to use its influence to bring Iran back to negotiations. There's been no comment from Washington. Continuing violence in Haiti is deepening concerns about elections planned for December, the first in a decade. The UN says at least 47 people were killed in a gang raid on Kenskoff, a hillside community overlooking the capital, Port-au-Prince. Kenskoff has suffered around a dozen attacks since last year, forcing thousands from their homes. Powerful gangs control large parts of the capital and surrounding areas. A UN-backed gang suppression force is being formed to help police fight the armed factions. Fire crews in the US state of Nevada say they've brought under control about a quarter of the wildfire outside Reno. But officials remain concerned that gusts of winds could drive the flames towards more homes. Unfavourable weather conditions are forecast for the next 2 days. Here's our correspondent, Shaima Khalil.
14: Throughout the day, we've just seen extraordinary pictures, really, these orange walls of flames racing down the hills, coming into people's homes, people driving through smoke, trying really to outrun the fires to get to evacuation centers. And then you see these slopes completely blackened with burned homes and vehicles scattered across the landscape. The authorities are saying that it started through human activity. And the question that they haven't been able to answer is when exactly it started and how it started.
12: This is the latest world news from the BBC.
0: Good morning. Hope you're having a brilliant start to your Tuesday. 4 minutes past eight. It's Stefan and Harriet with you on The Breakfast Show this morning. Speaking to Tania Santini, hopefully very soon, after an incredible run at the Edinburgh Fringe Festival for their play Trust Me, I'm a Doctor. That on the way right now. You'll know this one.

0: Yeah, of course, from the very popular Netflix film K-pop Demon Hunters, that song is called Golden, a film which has been thrust back into the spotlight. I don't know if you've heard about this, but Netflix are being sued over the name K-pop Demon Hunters in the last week by a Christian metal band which were formed in the year 2000 in Seattle called Demon Hunter. Now, they were fine with the name of the film and all that, but basically what's happened is since the huge popularity in that film and the soundtrack to that film, Netflix have recently announced an upcoming concert tour based on the streaming platform's K-pop Demon Hunters. They argue that infringes its trademarks, as they are also an active band who released their most recent album last year, and they're also set to embark on a US tour in October in a couple of months' time. So they're saying infringes their trademark. People are going to get confused that they might be getting tickets to one and not the other. If anything, it might kind of increase their popularity.
1: That's what
0: I imagine,
1: I was about to say, actually. Do they have a very similar sound, Stefan? Are they...
0: Not a similar sound.
1: They're a Christian rock group. Okay.
0: So this is one of the songs. This is one of the songs in one of their more recent albums. It's called Someone to Hate. This is Demon Hunter.

0: I think you'd realise quite quickly that you'd bought tickets to the wrong show, yeah, didn't you?
1: That would be something, to be fair. Loads of people wanting and expecting K-pop Demon Hunters to show up, and then this happened.
0: That's I'd love it if you were a parent that had been sort of strong-armed by your children to go, and then your children all leave as massive, massive metal fans. That would be good. But what, they're just called Demon Hunters?
1: Demon Hunter.
0: Demon Hunter. Yeah. And it's K-pop Demon Hunter. Well, that's completely different then, isn't it, Stefan? I don't know what they're talking about.
1: They say, simply put, Netflix is no more entitled to use the mark K-pop Demon Hunters than it would be to launch a recording artist or live touring show or merchandise under the marks K-pop Metallica, K-pop U2, K-pop Black Sabbath.
0: Okay.
1: Basically, they're arguing that, no?
0: Listen, I'm not a lawyer, Stefan, so I wouldn't know, but I have a feeling that this might be a little bit of a cash grab, don't you think? Because K-pop Demon Hunters was such a massive hit, wasn't it? I don't know if Netflix are the kind of company to just be like, we'll just pay you off to shut you up. I don't know.
1: Maybe a little something under the table. Who knows? We'll have to wait and see on that.
0: We'll watch this story with interest.
1: I might listen to some more of that Demon Hunter.
0: That's not bad, actually, yeah.
1: Perry right now with Woman in Love.

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2: 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The diversions will be in place every night of the fair from 6 p.m. to 2 p.m. along Queensway northbound. Admiral Rook Road from Bishop Garawana Road to Queensway. Traffic will be diverted along Bishop Garawana Road north and Europort Avenue south. Access to Midtown car park via Reclamation Road or Regal House. The Admiral Rook Road will be closed completely from Bishop Caruana Road to Queensway. Four flights due in today to Gibraltar International Airport. That's EasyJet from Manchester, the EasyJet Gatwick, and to British Airways from Heathrow. And one cruise liner in port today, the Silver Muse, arrived at 7 o'clock and will be departing this evening at 6 p.m.
0: Right now, absolutely delighted to say we've got Tania Santini on the line. Now, Tania was part of the All Gibraltarian cast, the first All Gibraltarian cast to perform at the Edinburgh Fringe Festival. An incredible run for them there. And yeah, very happy to say we've got her on the line. Good morning, Tania.
3: Morning.
0: Good morning. First and foremost, how are things? How did it all go?
3: Good, good. It was a wonderful experience. Like, really, really amazing.
0: Yeah, what an incredible, incredible experience, like you say there. So what was it? How many nights? Seven nights?
3: Six nights. Yeah, we arrived on the Saturday. Then on the Sunday, we had a very quick technical rehearsal. And then we started performing every day until the following Saturday.
0: Wow. And to anyone who's unfamiliar or hasn't been to the Edinburgh Fringe Festival before, how was it? Your first impression as soon as you got in there, what did you think?
3: Well, it was my very first Edinburgh Fringe Festival as well. It was something that I've always wanted to go, even as a spectator, as a guest, but I had never really managed to go. So it's great. It's even bigger than I thought. It's one of the biggest Fringe Festival in the world. It runs the whole month of August, from the 1st of August to the 30th of August. There's like 4,000 shows going on. That's without counting all the street performers and everything that's going on around the festival as well. So it's massive, absolutely massive. It just takes over the whole city.
2: And how many of there were you, Tania? How many people did you take over?
3: We were six.
2: Is that the cast?
3: No, seven.
2: Seven.
3: Seven.
2: Yes. Oh, you've left someone out, Tania.
3: Seven with Hannah, our director.
2: Yes. Oh, brilliant. And when did you first decide that this was something that you wanted to take over and perform at Fringe?
3: Well, this was a play that we did for the 2022 Drama Festival. And when we did that Drama Festival, we always thought that this was a perfect play for the Fringe. And we've been toying around with the idea, actually, since then for quite a few years, and finally got it all together this year.
0: And it was, you absolutely cleaned up, by the way, at the 2022 Drama Festival. All sorts of awards.
3: Yes.
0: Best Supporting Actress, Best Supporting Actor, yourself, Tania Benning, winning Best Actress as well for your role as Rose. It's clearly a play which anyone who goes to see enjoys. And I've been looking at some of the, I've been following your tracking your social media and looking at some of those positives. Sorry, I'm just looking at social media now and there's a bit of a song coming out of it. And all those positive remarks that have come about
3: that must have
0: really got you going, no?
3: That was like so amazing, because we did a run here in Gib before leaving, and it was sold out every night, and thank you to everybody that came, and you know, everybody loved it. But you never know, because like, you know, in Gibraltar we always have family and friends and people you know in the audience, so we're always a little bit like apprehensive of like, oh, like how are total strangers gonna like it, but they did, they did really like it. And we had like really good audiences every night. Everybody laughed on our last night, who was sold out, which is pretty amazing. Because if you are familiar with the Fringe, one of the biggest challenges in the Fringe is getting an audience. because there is so much going on that everybody's competing for audience members. So just getting a good number of audience is like a really big achievement.
2: I was going to say that sold out for you last night. Obviously, word of mouth had spread that it was a show worth going to see. So that is probably the biggest compliment you could get. How do audiences over at Fringe compare to local audiences?
3: It was funny because it's like audiences like everywhere is different every single night, you know, and every single night maybe they would laugh at unexpected places, or where one night it got like a certain line got a huge laugh, the next night maybe it didn't, and then another line which nobody had laughed the night before, that one got a huge laugh.
2: So
3: you never knew what was me that I was on stage all the time. I never knew what was going to happen.
2: You've got to stay on your toes.
0: Yeah, I suppose that just shows laughter is contagious, no? And all of a sudden, if one person laughs, you kind of like, you get the gist of maybe that was, that's a joke, and then you laugh along with them.
3: What was really like satisfying for us is that afterwards we did get a chance maybe to talk to some audience members, and I talked to people from Nevada in the US, from Colorado. I spoke to a lady that had come from China, a couple that had come from New Zealand.
0: Nice.
3: So we have people from all over the world in the audience.
0: Incredible. I saw, just looking at some of the reviews now, Inside Voices Fringe gave you 5 stars. Was an amazing show with such an important message. We loved it. We recommend everyone to go and watch. And yeah, again, like loads of messages coming through. And these messages that you're posting on your social media, is there like a specific Fringe Festival website that people go?
3: Yes, so there's where you buy your tickets for the Edinburgh Fringe website, and there's an app as well. You buy your tickets, but you can leave a review there as well,
0: right,
3: for all the shows you see. So when people like a show, then they leave a review.
0: Nice. And you said, big congratulations, the final night was a sellout. How did it work at the beginning? Because like you say, you're competing with so many different forms of entertainment and the arts and all that. How do you go about, there's hustings, no? Is that what it's called?
3: Yes, punting.
0: Punting, sorry.
3: So, yeah, so every day we would go punting, which for those of you that don't know, is to give out flyers and basically convince people to come out. So, and everybody has like a little gimmick and stuff. So we all had doctor's coats with us and stethoscopes and clipboards, and we used to go out on the street and convince people to come and see a show. And actually the punting does work, which I was quite surprised, because maybe some nights, I remember one night in the morning we had only sold something like 11 tickets and then that night we had like 30 something. So after the punting.
0: Nice.
2: Amazing. It just sounds like so much fun. Did you guys get, you're obviously, so you flew out, you've done 7 nights of shows and you flew back on Sunday morning?
3: Yes.
2: Did you get any chance to go and see any of the other shows or performances that were on?
3: Yes, we did. Not many, because obviously we were
2: quite tired.
3: Busy, but whenever we had like a little bit of time, and especially me, I definitely wanted to go and see some stuff, and I saw some really fantastic stuff. Like there are groups that have been coming to the Fringe for many, many years, which are very established, you know, and big budget and stuff, and then there's like very small groups, first time Fringes as well. I met a company that was from a drama school in the US, and they had 2 plays going on, and I went to see one and I liked it so much, and they convinced me to go and see the second one. So I went to see the second one as well, and there's a lot of a really nice atmosphere among performers. Even though we're all competing for audience members, there's no competition vibe. Everybody's just really supportive of each other and really helpful of each other's work. So
0: that's
2: a very, very nice vibe.
0: Good camaraderie. Yeah.
2: Will you go again?
3: Oh, definitely.
2: You're already planning what to do next. Obviously, it must be quite tricky, because you have to, as opposed to maybe companies in the UK, you have to fly over there with all of your props, your costumes, your set,
3: yes,
2: everything. So yeah, it must be quite limited.
3: Yeah, logistically it is quite challenging and difficult, and it's taken, like a long time for us to get there. But it is definitely, I think, an experience that I do want to repeat.
0: Watch this space then. Tanya
3: Absolutely.
0: Santini, thank you so much.
3: Thank you so much. Have a
0: Thank
3: good
0: you.
3: day.
0: Thank you. You too. Have a good one. I'm really happy to hear that
3: Bye.
0: it went so well for you and the rest of the cast.
3: Thank you so much.
0: Tanya Santini joining us on The Breakfast Show this Tuesday morning, the first ever all Gibraltarian cast to perform at the
2: Amazing.
0: Edinburgh Fringe Festival. You heard it there, they
2: sold
0: did so
2: out.
0: Well.
2: Sold out on there last night. That is incredible.
0: It
2: well
0: really
2: done.
0: Is.
2: Well done to everybody involved.
0: See, definitely. So happy for them. It's 23 minutes past eight. Brain Teaser on the way for you very shortly. After this one from Charlie Puth, it's his newest one. It's called Beat Yourself Up.

0: Hey. It's Charlie Puth. It's Beat Yourself Up on Radio Gibraltar this Tuesday morning, 26 minutes past 8 for today's brain teaser. I thought we could have a bit of fun with this one. Came across this one online. If you could instantly become the best person in the world at one completely ordinary everyday skill, what would you choose? Thousands voting online for this one. So just to clarify, one completely ordinary everyday skill. It can't be things like playing an instrument, sports, singing. This has to be an everyday skill, something we all do and we just want to be the best at it. For example, in fifth place, remembering people's names.
1: Oh, gosh.
0: Being able to put a name to a face instantly.
1: That's say like remembering people's birthdays,
0: yeah,
1: or something like that.
0: That's another one. Remembering everyone's birthday in 13th spot.
1: Oh, okay, that's my super. Please, superpower gods, if you're listening,
0: that would be the one that you'd choose.
1: Yeah,
0: well, you could just get a diary and put the name.
1: You'd
0: the dates
1: think so,
0: down.
1: Wouldn't you, Stefan?
0: I mean, I know it's. I'm really not the person to be telling you that because I could probably do the same. I don't really have a diary or anything, but I guess if you really wanted to remember everyone's birthday, that's probably an easy way around it. But there are plenty of suggestions here, and what do you reckon could make it into the top three? 266 200, studio at radiogibraltar.gi. If you could become the best in the world at one completely ordinary everyday skill, what would you choose?
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1: Good morning, it's 8:30. Work on the West Side Reclamation is set to start this week with the demolition of Extension Jetty No. 3. The reclamation itself is expected to take between 15 and 18 months with a master plan showing the design of the buildings to be made public soon. It will see 47,000 square metres of new land built with 300 pensioner flats and 2,000 affordable homes. These will be sold on a 50-50 basis following the model seen in Hassan Centenary Terraces and other recent government-built estates, with buyers paying only around the cost of construction. Government Minister Gemma Arias-Vasquez said the data on affordable housing shows the demand is there. She also responded to criticism from local residents.
9: In terms of any construction, in terms of any reclamation, there will be inevitable noise and there will be inevitable disruption in the area. We are standing on a reclamation. Those very houses were built on a reclamation. If you look around the area, there are offices, there are houses, and it enabled an entire generation of Gibraltarians to be able to move into their own houses. So it is really a case of, when you look at the product of what that reclamation brings, it is overall for Gibraltar a very, very worthwhile exercise.
1: The Gibraltar Football Association has withdrawn its support for Gianni Infantino's candidature for the 2027 FIFA presidential election. The FIFA president is coming under increased pressure following his scrapped plans to privatise FIFA tournaments, including the World Cup. Cristina Cortez reports.
10: The GFA says recent developments surrounding FIFA's governance have materially changed its assessment, pointing particularly to concerns over transparency and consultation surrounding the FIFA Forward Enterprise proposal. It says those concerns were heightened by the circumstances surrounding the departure of senior FIFA official Kevin Lamour and questions over whether officials are able to challenge decisions. The GFA says decisions affecting the future of world football must be transparent, collective, and taken through established governance structures. It adds that smaller associations such as Gibraltar depend on strong institutions, clear rules, and consultation. The association stressed its decision does not represent support for any alternative candidate.
1: And the GSD is calling for clarification over whether companies within the El Martillo Group have received loans ultimately funded through the Gibraltar Savings Bank. The GSD says £114 million had been provided by the Savings Bank through Gibraltar National Mint Limited to Community Credit Union Limited by the end of March. It says companies' house records show charges in favour of the credit union against several El Martillo companies. The GSD says the public is entitled to know whether any of the £114 million was ultimately loaned to the group, and if so, how much? An online gambling business is to pay over £600,000 after an investigation revealed anti-money laundering and social responsibility failures. Quinbet Gibraltar Limited, which runs quinbet.com, will pay the money as part of a settlement with the UK Gambling Commission. The company is registered at an address on Cannon Lane. Katie Docker has more details.
11: The commission found failures in Quinbet's anti-money laundering and social responsibility controls. It says customers showing signs of potential gambling harm were not always flagged for review. In one case, a customer placed around 4,800 bets in a single day, followed by 7,000 the next. Another customer earning around £2,000 a month was able to deposit and lose £9,000 in 4 days. Quinbet has agreed to pay £609,104 as part of a regulatory settlement and says it's made significant improvements to its systems and controls.
1: The Transport Minister has told the Gibraltar Chronicle airlines have expressed interest in potential routes from Spain, France, the Netherlands and elsewhere with new services possible. John Cortes said the government is exploring the use of around 9,000 parking spaces in La Línea to accommodate increased traffic if new European flights begin operating from Gibraltar Airport. The minister says the aim is to prevent additional vehicles entering Gibraltar, encouraging visitors to park in Spain and continue on foot by bus or taxi. Two migrants have been rescued by Salvamento Marítimo after trying to cross the strait on a paddleboard. Europa Sur says the North Africans were found adrift around 9 miles off Europa Point. They were rescued and taken to the port of Algeciras. And that's the latest. More online at gbc.gi.
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1: Another lovely day with sunny skies, afternoon, sea breezes, perhaps a little patchy fair weather cloud about, mostly high cloud increasing with top temperature today of around 29 degrees. Temperature at the moment is 22.

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This morning's brain teaser. Having a bit of fun with this one. If you could instantly become the best in the world at one completely ordinary everyday skill, what would you choose? Thousands voting online for this one. As we said, it can't be like singing, playing an instrument, sports. It has to be something a bit mundane.

0: everyday skill?
1: I have one guess, Stefan.
0: Okay,
1: I have
0: tell
1: two
0: me,
1: guesses.
0: Tell me.
1: Cooking, does that count?
0: Ooh, that is good. Kathy also said cooking. Cooking in second spot.
1: Okay. Guessing lottery ticket numbers.
0: I think that's cheating, really. That's cheating, yeah.
1: Just having a guess, you know.
0: I see what you're doing there, but no, that didn't actually come to the mind of anyone clearly doing this poll, not in the top 30.
1: Well,
0: but that is that would be a very useful one. Yeah.
1: Yes, it would. Yes, it would.
0: By the way, lottery tonight, Jenny reminding us, yes. Wanting to wish everyone good luck. Jenny also says, being funny, keeping people happy, making them laugh, best medicine ever. Making people laugh was in eighth spot.
1: Oh, really?
0: Yeah,
1: that's
0: exactly.
1: A good one.
0: Katia says, eating and not putting on weight. Is that an everyday skill? But yeah,
1: I think that's a superpower. I think that's magic.
0: Yeah. Also, we had Katia mention parking or driving.
1: Oh, yeah, parallel parking.
0: Kaylee mentioned parallel parking. That was in sixth spot.
1: Ooh.
0: Imagine being the best parallel parker in the world. You could
1: just be so smug, wouldn't you?
0: You would.
1: Especially somewhere like Gibraltar, where parking is, can be a bit of a nightmare sometimes. You'd be like, watch this.
0: Exactly.
1: You could start a service. I'm getting carried away now. You'd be like, if you can't park, give me a call. £10. £10 a park. I'll get you in that spot. Don't worry.
0: Although these days, to be fair, with like the what they call the back sensors or whatever, it's easier than ever to parallel park. Still,
1: is it? Or is it just an annoying
0: sound? You still have to get in.
1: Off?
0: You still have to get in, but at least you know exactly what your dimensions
1: are.
0: So it is a little bit easier. But yeah, parallel parking would be cool just to be able to fit in the tightest of spaces, wouldn't you? What else have we got? Some more guesses coming through. This time from Squeegee. I'm quite good at crosswords and logic puzzles. Maybe the best at them or the best pub quiz player. That would be quite interesting. Eloise says, putting complex ideas into simple words to be understood better.
1: Oh, gosh, yeah.
0: Perhaps the best in AI tools to work more efficiently. Do math calculations in my head instead of having to write them out.
1: Oh,
0: those are some of her suggestions there. We had Joshua getting in touch this morning. Good morning to you. What's he said? Yes, being more organized in the morning. He'd take that. Being the best in the world at being more organized
1: in the morning.
0: Wisdom. Good morning to Priscilla, who's gone for wisdom.
1: Wisdom, okay.
0: Yeah.
1: Yeah.
0: I guess wisdom is quite wide-ranging. No, I suppose, like, for example, in third, always knowing exactly what to say. I suppose you can constitute a bit of wisdom in that.
1: Yeah.
0: Always knowing exactly what to say. No more thinking of the perfect comeback 3 hours later.
1: Oh, in the shower when you cross.
0: Exactly. So being the best in the world at always knowing exactly what to say was in third. And if you always knew exactly what to say, you could probably do quite a lot with that in terms of your job. You could become a
1: guessing
0: politician.
1: Guessing the lottery numbers, Stefan.
0: Well, I don't know. You could go that far. You could become a politician or a lawyer quite easily if you knew exactly what to say all the time.
1: Also, I imagine like working on radio as well. Hmm. Just always knowing what to say to do a fantastic show.
0: Yes.
1: That would be good.
0: Yeah, exactly.
1: That would be good, wouldn't it, Stefan?
0: That would help me if I had that superpower, if I was the best in the world at that. Remembering names and faces was the one you mentioned before the news. That was in the top five. In second spot was cooking, which we mentioned.
1: Yeah.
0: Number one. No one has mentioned number one.
1: Really?
0: No one has mentioned number one.
1: Is it something we're all really good at already? Is that why?
0: Well, some people will be good at this than others. And those who aren't good at this will absolutely, will not take kindly to someone who is good at this,
1: let's just say. Here we go.
0: Falling asleep instantly.
1: Oh my goodness! It's true, because it's one of those things you don't think about. But I think, and especially when you get to a certain age, Stefan, and you've had children, your sleep cycle is just absolutely messed up. So yeah, being able to, I need about 4 hours prep to fall asleep. I need to start getting ready for bed about six. You know, just to be asleep. But yeah, that would be a great one actually. Can you, or being able to fall asleep anywhere as well?
0: That's another one.
1: That would be a great one.
0: I mean, that also, I imagine that also constitutes part of that, falling asleep instantly. People who can fall asleep in a plane, for example.
1: Oh my goodness,
0: just straight
1: up with their heads. I'm like, why is your neck not bendy? How does that work?
0: I know.
1: As somebody who's just travelled, Stefan.
0: Yes, exactly. Yeah. And we all know those people who fall asleep instantly as soon as their head hits the pillow. And you're just like tossing and turning for half an hour, 45 minutes.
1: I'm sharing a bed with you, but I think I actually
0: exactly.
1: hate you.
0: Exactly. Mm. That's the reaction I was hoping for. Thank you. So that was number one. Yes. Falling asleep instantly. The best everyday skill, if you could be the best in the world at anything. Good morning to Danny, who's since been in touch. She says, yes, sleep. I fall asleep anywhere. because I'm usually tired. Best sleep is a midday nap on the sofa.
1: Oh, Danny, what are you doing? Then you mess yourself up for your evening sleep.
0: Well, it depends how long that nap is. If it's just like half an hour, 45 minutes, you can get away with
1: it. Not a 6-hour nap, though.
0: No. That would definitely mess you up.

0: Yes, an Otter and 54 Ultra. It's Talk to You on Radio Gibraltar, 10 to 9 this Tuesday morning. By the way, if you do have a hot take or an unpopular opinion, do let us know very shortly, as usual on a Tuesday morning at just after 9. We will be sharing some of your unpopular opinions, those opinions that, you know, generally don't really follow the general consensus, but you know what? You stick to it. Amy, last week, I remember Amy was talking about her love for airplane food, essentially. Okay. Most people kind of like poo-poo it a little bit. But
1: that's not great. Mm. I resent having to pay £9 for a bacon sandwich. I think that's sort of my unpopular opinion.
0: Okay.
1: Oh, I have got one.
0: You got one?
1: I've got one. Here okay. we go. Chocolate doesn't don't belong give it away in the yet. Fridge. Oh, no, don't give it away yet.
0: Okay. Okay, but that's an interesting one. That's a good one. That's a good one to bring up in summer. Yeah, chocolate. Does it belong in the fridge or not? You're saying it doesn't.
1: I say it doesn't.
0: Okay, but then in the summer months, it's going to melt in the cupboard.
1: You just got to eat it quick, Stefan. That's the risk you take when you buy chocolate when it's 30 degrees outside. Okay.
0: Okay, maybe we'll discuss that in a bit more detail. And also, if you do have any hot takes, any unpopular opinions yourself, we're all ears. 266-200 on WhatsApp. Studio at RadioGibraltar.gi. We'll be discussing that in around about 20 minutes' time or so. What's the Chronicle saying, Harriet?
1: I found this story, which I found very, very interesting today. Tickets are being offered for the annual National Celebrations Boat Profession. So members of the public who don't have access to their own boat will, for the first time, be able to buy tickets to take part in Gibraltar's annual National Celebration Boat Procession taking place on the 8th of September this year. If you are interested, you would like to purchase tickets, they can be bought at the Cathedral of St. Mary the Crown's bookshop with all the proceeds donated to charity. Also on the back of today's Chronicle, Hoppy expands its Gibraltar fleet with 120 new e-bikes. Going to get myself on one of those to get to work. Also quite interesting in the Chronicle, there is a day in the life of the lifeguard Sandy Bay and Catalan Bay, a few photos and just sort of an in-depth interview of what it is like to be nice. A lifeguard on Gibraltar's beaches, which I found quite interesting this morning as well.
0: Good stuff. In the UK press, Andy Burnham's arrival in Ukraine features on a number of front pages today. The key story for the Times is his refusal to rule out a tax increase in the autumn budget. Several of the papers are calling on social media platforms to stop the sharing of videos posted by joyriders, including the Metro. The front page declares time to halt the hell rides and says a spokesperson from Number 10 has insisted Ofcom has the government's full backing to take tough action against platforms that do not remove videos celebrating dangerous behaviour. It comes, of course, following that horrific crash on the A66, which tragically killed 7 people, including 2 police officers. War on deadly joyride vids is a headline on The Sun. The Daily Express says police have made 12 arrests following that crash in Middlesbrough on Saturday. The Guardian says the Prime Minister used his speech in Kiev yesterday to accuse Russia of outrageous threats to my country. That's a quote directly from Andy Burnham there, comparing Ukraine's struggles to the UK's fight against Nazi Germany in World War II. The Telegraph suggests Burnham's visit has also seen him receive a gold mine of secret battlefield intelligence to help protect the UK from Russian spies and saboteurs. According to the paper, the UK is the first country to be given access to Kiev's vast Avenger Labs repository. There's more on that in the paper. There, Housing Secretary Angela Rayner has revealed plans for 70,000 new homes across England. That's according to the Front of the Eye. And the Daily Mail reports that 1 in 7 people in England were prescribed antidepressants last year, which it says is an increase of more than 15% in the last 5 years. The paper also notes what it describes as a stark regional divide in antidepressant use, with the highest number of prescriptions recorded in North Cumbria and South Yorkshire. There's more on that story inside the Daily Mail today. And that's a bit of a roundup of what the UK front pages are saying. Right now, Olivia Rodrigo for you on Radio Gibraltar this Tuesday morning at 6 minutes to 9.

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7: From the GBC newsroom at 9, preparatory works for the West Side Reclamation are set to start this week with the demolition of Extension Jetty No. 3. The reclamation itself is expected to take between 15 and 18 months, with a master plan showing the design of the buildings to be made public soon. It will see 47,000 square metres of new land built, with 300 pensioner flats and 2,000 affordable homes. The Gibraltar Football Association has withdrawn its support for Gianni Infantino's candidature for the 2027 FIFA presidential election. The FIFA president is coming under increased pressure following his scrapped plans to privatise FIFA tournaments, including the World Cup. And an online gambling business is to pay over £600,000 after an investigation revealed anti-money laundering and social responsibility failures. Quinbet Gibraltar Limited, which runs quinbet.com, will pay the money as part of a settlement with the UK Gambling Commission. Your weather today, sunny spells and highs of 29 degrees. That's the latest. I'm Harriet Seed.
8: BBC News with Emily Thomas. Iran has given a defiant response to a US threat to cut off its economy, saying Tehran was confident its trading partners would resist pressure from Washington. Iran's finance minister, Ali Madanizadeh, said if enemies launched a campaign of what he called economic terrorism, the Iranians had their own tools and knew how to play the game. Here's our Middle East correspondent, Yoland Nell.
9: Donald Trump has already called this economic warfare and isolation on an unprecedented scale. And the US Treasury says it's mapped out Iran's revenue networks. It's looking at its most vital lifelines, these five sectors: digital assets, technology, gold, aviation and shipping. And it's put all these sectors on notice. I was watching how Iran's finance minister was reacting to this, and he appeared on state television kind of calm and smiling sometimes. He said they've made every effort to test the resolve of the Iranian people and they failed every time. The government has this two-year plan. It's ready for these developments.
8: Pakistan says there's been significant progress in talks with Iranian leaders in Tehran that focused on a path to peace. The Pakistani delegation was led by the army chief, Asim Manir. His discussions with the Iranian president, foreign minister and parliament speaker are said to have focused on measures to prevent further escalation, the reopening of the Strait of Hormuz and ending the conflict. Continuing violence in Haiti is deepening concerns about elections planned for December, the first in a decade. The UN says at least 47 people were killed in a gang raid on Kenskoff, a hillside community overlooking the capital, Port-au-Prince. Kenskoff has suffered around a dozen attacks since last year. Fire crews in the US state of Nevada say they've brought under control about a quarter of the wildfire outside Reno. Officials, however, remain concerned that gusts of wind could drive the flames towards more homes. Here's Shaima Khalil.
10: throughout the day, we've just seen extraordinary pictures, really, these orange walls of flames racing down the hills, coming into people's homes, people driving through smoke, trying really to outrun the fires to get to evacuation centers. And then you see these slopes completely blackened with burned homes and vehicles scattered across the landscape. The authorities are saying that it started through human activity. And the question that they haven't been able to answer is when exactly it started and how it started.
8: The British Prime Minister has said he plans to travel to Washington with other European leaders next month to try to persuade President Trump to allow Ukraine to access American Patriot air defense missile stocks. Andy Burnham was speaking after a visit to Kyiv, during which President Volodymyr Zelensky highlighted Ukraine's need to better defend itself against Russian drone and missile attacks. World News from the BBC.
11: Good morning. Hope you're having a fantastic start to your Tuesday. 4 minutes past nine. Stefan and Harriet with you on The Breakfast Show. Get those unpopular opinions, those hot takes in, discussing some of those very soon. Also unleashing 10-year-old Max on you, Harriet, very soon. Are you smarter than a 10-year-old on the way? Right now, Zara Larsson.

0: It's Hozier with Too Sweet. It's a Radio Gibraltar on a Tuesday morning, 11 minutes past nine. Yes, any unpopular opinions, any hot takes coming our way? Well, Harriet, before we went into the top of the hour, you mentioned chocolates, keeping it in the fridge.
1: Not keeping it in the fridge.
0: Sorry. I didn't mean to infuriate you.
1: You did, because you know that arguing is what sells, you know?
0: Yeah, exactly. Our listenership just went up 20% after that.
1: I do understand that obviously we live in a hot country, so your chocolate is going to melt, but you've got to put it in a cool, dark place like your stomach. That's where it should go.
0: Katia is completely on the other side of the fence here. She says... she says it does belong in the fridge. She says chocolate has a specific drawer in my fridge. It's always better when it has that crunch without breaking your teeth, obviously. If it's thick, just leave it out a few minutes before biting into it. It should melt in the mouth, not the hand or the counter.
1: Mm.
0: She does say also it depends on the weather. In winter, it can stay out. Not always, though. But in the summer, she always has her chocolate in the fridge.
1: I think my problem is that when it's not been in the fridge and then it's put in the fridge, it gets that kind of weird, like, white sort of chalky stuff on it, which is obviously they've added in. They add it. Listen, I've done my research.
0: Okay.
1: And in hot countries, they put an ingredient in chocolate to specifically to help it to not melt.
0: Oh, okay.
1: And so if you put it in the fridge, it kind of activates it and then it doesn't taste as... Listen, this is my opinion and I'm right.
0: You've clearly done your research here. With me, again, I haven't really done any research, anything close to that. I've just kind of go by what I see and the chocolates that we buy. And look, if we keep it in the cupboard for a few days, and yes, we do manage to keep the chocolate in a few days before we want to eat it. And all of a sudden, I'll go in there. Maybe I'll have a cheeky post-meal snack one day. I'll think, you know what? I might have a little go at that chocolate. And I'll go and it's like all like it's melt, not completely melted, but it's... It's soft and it's gooey, and I'm thinking, you know what? Like, I like it when I break it and I can hear the crack. Exactly. Over here, I'm like breaking it and it's like falling apart, and I'm like, no, I don't want to put that in my mouth.
1: It's unsatisfying.
0: I don't want to put that in my mouth.
1: Well,
0: I have standards, Harriet.
1: Well, you just need to. Then what you do? You tear a corner off and then you just squeeze it out into your mouth when it's melted.
0: What do you mean?
1: You tear like a little. If you got a twirl.
0: Yeah.
1: Let's say you got a twirl. It's melted. Cut the corner off the packet and then you just like.
0: Okay, fair enough. Twirl. I'm thinking more like dairy milk and stuff like that.
1: Yeah, you could do it with the dairy milk.
0: Yeah.
1: You could do it.
0: Okay. Jenny says, it's true, Harriet. I'm with you.
1: Thank you, Jenny. Yeah, see?
0: She's another
1: sensible person.
0: Yeah. Angelique, good morning to you. She's got an unpopular opinion herself, actually, this morning. She was talking a bit about the chocolate as well. Sending us an image of some chocolate in the shelves in some local supermarket, saying it's way too hot for this, it will all melt outside.
1: No.
0: But her unpopular opinion, by the way,
1: is
0: she dislikes Coke and coffee.
1: I don't like coffee, but I cannot live without my Coca-Cola, I have to say.
0: Okay.
1: I'm terrible.
0: So you're one out of two there.
1: Yeah. Oh, I don't know if we can be friends then, Jenny.
0: No, that's Angelique who's been in touch.
1: Oh, Angelique. Sorry,
0: yeah,
1: Angelique.
0: I wouldn't say I dislike Coca-Cola, but if I had a Coca-Cola in front of me and there was nothing else, I would have it. But it would probably be like below, outside the top 10 in terms of my drinks of choice.
1: Okay. And you a coffee drinker?
0: No, I'm a tea drinker.
1: Ah,
0: so
1: okay.
0: I'm kind of on the same page as Angelique, actually. Mm. Although, having said that, if I'm out in the cafeteria or something, I'll order myself a coffee. But
1: okay.
0: If I'm at work or at home and I can make myself a hot drink, I'll make myself a tea.
1: See, this is if somebody else is making it for
0: yeah.
1: you prefer coffee.
0: Yeah.
1: But if you're making it yourself, it's
0: then
1: tea.
0: It's a tea.
1: Okay.
0: Exactly.
1: Okay.
0: Is that weird? I don't know.
1: I don't think
0: is
1: so.
0: I
1: like
0: Maybe
1: other people doing things for me as well. So
0: that's not the point. Because I like making my own tea. Someone else could make
1: well,
0: a tea.
1: As a non-tea or coffee drinker, I do get a bit panicked when I offer to make people tea and coffee because I need them to know that I don't drink tea or coffee. So you're taking a risk if you ask me to be in charge of the kettle,
0: yes,
1: you know?
0: Exactly.
1: You could get anything.
0: Mm. But the way they make coffee out is nice, I suppose.
1: It's,
0: no?
1: Yeah. With the machine.
0: Yeah, exactly.
1: Yeah, frothy milk.
0: Mm. So I'd usually go for that if I was out and about. Keep those unpopular opinions coming. How do you feel about chocolate in the fridge? Right now, here's Coldplay.

0: It's Coldplay, A Sky Full of Stars on Radio Gibraltar, 19 minutes past nine. Leslie has been in touch. He says Aero Mint chocolate in the fridge makes it extra cool, extra tasty. Yeah, having said that, Aero Mint is a good one to keep in the fridge, surely, no?
1: No.
0: Okay. nothing can go in the fridge. But I think
2: maybe my chocolate doesn't last as long in my house. Maybe that's the issue. Maybe because I'm the kind of person that buys chocolate and eats it immediately.
0: Oh, fair enough. Maybe, yeah.
2: Maybe that's why. Maybe that's where I'm going wrong, Stefan.
0: Nah, you can't say you're going wrong if you're eating it immediately. I think that's acceptable. I think it also depends on the chocolate. I think different chocolates maybe react different ways. I think we were speaking about this a couple of weeks ago, and I think someone said flakes. Flakes are made a way that they just don't melt.
2: I don't know. I've got a problem with flakes as well.
0: Oh, okay.
2: Here we go. If you want me to start on my flakes. I can't do food. I think it's my same issue with tacos. I cannot do food that is going to fall apart on me. I can't be dealing with it. It gives me all kinds of anxiety or bits falling everywhere. I've eaten my flake and it's all over my house. I've only got half of it in my mouth. The rest of it is just crumbled away.
0: That's where you got to put a plate underneath, and then once you're finished with the flake, you have all the bits there ready to go.
2: Absolutely.
0: Great minds, yes, great minds. Yes. How about ketchup in a fridge or not? That's another one brought up by Stephen this morning. Forget chocolate for a second. Ketchup in a fridge. That's another debate. He says ketchup does belong in the fridge. Some would say it doesn't.
2: I would have thought it does. I always keep mine in the fridge.
0: Yeah, same.
2: I don't know who's out there leaving their ketchup out of the fridge. What's going on?
0: Let us know if you're a ketchup out of the fridge kind of person.
2: You're a warm ketchup person. Yeah.
0: And another hot take coming through this morning. We mentioned flights, airplanes last week, airplane food in particular. This week, good morning to Dana, who says she will die on this hill. The middle seat passenger on a plane should get both armrests. You're behind that.
2: I'm 100% behind that because the middle seat, nobody wants to sit in the middle seat. So I think the sort of your reward for being the person to sacrifice your kind of headresty position is to go in the middle. So you've got two armrests. I'm agree with that one.
0: Yeah, I'd say for the person on the window seat, I think it's fair enough. You've got the armrest. You can like lean towards the window.
2: You can lean up against the wall.
0: The person maybe on the aisle seat a bit more different because you can't really lean on the aisle the same way you can on the window.
2: You can't, but you can kind of turn your body so your back's to the person. Look, I'm demonstrating for you, Stefan, and then kind of put your legs out in the aisle and get them run over by the trolley. That would be good.
0: So we're behind that one.
2: I think so,
0: Middle seat passenger. Yeah.
2: Yeah.
0: Fair enough. It is interesting how the politics of the armrest works when you're on planes with people. Sometimes you're on a plane with three people maybe in your row who are complete strangers. You don't know them. They don't know you. They don't know each other, perhaps.
2: Well, I've just come back off holiday. Yeah. I don't know if I've mentioned that. But it was me and my son, and my son had the middle seat in both planes and both journeys. And then it was a complete stranger sat in the window seat. So it was a bit like...
0: Did he have the luxury of both armrests?
2: I don't know. He kind of leant on me for most of the flight, to be fair. He was comfy.
0: Fair enough. So, yes, middle seat passenger, both armrests. What do you reckon? Would you agree? Would you disagree with that? Thank you for that one. Dana, Katia says ketchup should be in the fridge once opened. It literally says it in the bottle. And Pete, regarding chocolate in the fridge, weather dependent as well. Yeah, it does depend, I guess.
2: Yeah. If you're in the Arctic, maybe you can keep your chocolate out of the fridge.
0: Yes. We got music from Alex Warren. What a voice he has. That on the way, his newest one.
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0: Alex Warren with his newest one. It's called Rescuer. It's Radio Gibraltar on a Tuesday morning. Hope you're having a great start to your day. We've been discussing chocolate in the fridge. We also had a message coming through. We were discussing ketchup in the fridge as well. This is what Molly Grace had to say.
1: Where does the ketchup go? In the fridge.
0: Yes, that's yes, her Molly expert Grace. Opinion.
2: Yes,
0: straight
2: Molly
0: in
2: Grace.
0: There.
2: Yes.
0: Straight in there. By the way, GBC's Fun of the Fair begins tonight. Fun of the Fair, 9 o'clock. Following GBC News for the next four nights, live on your screens. If you can't make it, we'll try and bring that, well, as the name suggests, the fun quite literally into your living room. And it should be, well, it should be good fun. We're going to be interviewing all the different stall owners and the organisers. I mean, to be fair, it's, if you've seen it in the last few years, it's quite chaotic, but that's the fun of it. You just never know what's going to happen next. You never know who we're going to get next to interview. It's very kind of like last minute. Hey, bring this.
2: Let's go, let's go.
0: Yeah, exactly. And Jose Mari is going to be alongside me tonight. Jose Mari, I have it. Well, he's told me anyway that he wants to go in el tren, and not just go in el tren. He wants to be the person with the broom. So he wants to be the one that's like jumping around and hitting people in the head with the broom. And that's what he wants to do tonight.
2: It's a life goal, isn't it?
0: Yes.
2: I really hope it happens for him. What are you most looking forward to, Stefan?
0: What am I most looking forward to? About the show or about the fair in general?
2: Just the fair in general.
0: Well, no, I've been to the fair a couple of nights already. Of course, the little one's a good age for it. He just goes round and round in the, like, what's it called? The little carousel one.
2: Yeah,
0: you can
2: choose
0: different cars and bikes each time. And he loves it there.
2: Don't pretend, Stefan. That's your favourite ride, isn't it? And you're just like, come on, let's go again.
0: That's minus, yeah, definitely. I don't really go much on the rides. I like the Maroc Atlas, the darts game.
2: Okay.
0: Where if you hit it onto the paper,
2: right.
0: Can win prizes for the little ones and stuff.
2: Yeah.
0: So I kind of like, I say, let's go and try and win prizes for the little one. But really, I just want to test my aim.
2: You just want to brag, don't you? You just want to be like, I got everything. I think I'm at an age now where my favourite thing about the fair is the food.
0: Yeah. Yeah.
2: Mini donuts.
0: Yeah, can't argue with that.
2: Streaming about them right now, Stefan, actually.
0: There's loads of tasty reasons to be there, that's for sure. Many places to get some good food at the fair. By the way, speaking of, good morning to Angie, who's been in touch. Again, back to the chocolate discussion. Cupboard chocolate melts far too quick in the mouth and you don't have time to savour it, whilst fridge chocolate takes a bit longer, so it's better. That's what Angie reckons.
2: Okay, but listen, have you thought about when you finish your chocolate, you can buy more chocolate? Like, if it's going too quickly, I think that is just a sign that you need to buy more.
0: Okay.
2: More chocolate.
0: Right. Need to start.
2: I'm not backing down on this
0: start
2: one.
0: Start saving seven. More. Right now, well, the appropriately named, given what we've been discussing, Zach Zamitz with a local song. It's called Taste. Late.

0: Harry Styles, Aperture, Radio Gibraltar, 22 minutes to 10. I can tell you very exciting news. Young Max is in the studio with us this morning. Hello,
1: hello.
0: Max.
2: Morning, Max.
0: How you doing?
1: Good.
0: Good?
1: Yeah.
0: How's it been, by the way? Fair time. Have you been enjoying that?
1: Yes, so far I have.
0: What's been your favourite part so far?
1: Probably the Vikingo.
0: Oh, your Vikingo. Are you in the Vikingo? Are you in the cage or are you sitting down?
1: I'm in the cage.
0: Oh, of course he is. Of course he is.
2: Of course.
0: That's your favourite ride then?
1: I'd say so, yeah.
2: Do you do the trick when you jump, when you reach the top and
1: yes,
2: then you float down?
1: I did that last
2: you see?
1: Time.
2: I remember that. 100 years ago.
0: And how about the food? We were just discussing some of the food.
1: I've liked the food so far.
0: Has been good.
1: I've only really had the donuts in the
2: yes,
1: fado.
2: Yes. Which sauce do you have on your donuts?
1: Kinder.
2: Yes.
1: And
2: yes. There we go.
0: It seems like you're very much on the same page
2: listen,
0: this morning, Harriet and Max.
2: We're best friends now.
0: But it
1: only met like 5 minutes ago.
2: I know, right? It's magic.
0: But yeah, for the first time, Max will go up against Harriet because he's had a good record against Robin, to be fair. What has it been? 3-1 over the course of the last month? You've won three?
1: Yes.
0: And oh, Robin gosh. Won. Robin won last week, actually.
1: Yeah.
2: How did you let him have that? Did
1: no.
2: you feel bad for him?
1: No.
2: You can tell me the truth.
1: I didn't. I messed up.
2: Oh.
1: I answered too fast on it.
0: But there we go. He knows exactly where he went wrong, and he's been working on it. I'm sure the last
2: I'm
0: week.
2: I'm sure. Yeah. Studying.
0: Yeah.
1: I haven't been studying.
0: No, he hasn't been studying. He hasn't been studying. But it's
2: on
0: the way.
2: It's going to make it even worse when you beat me then.
0: Yeah. Breakfast for two at Rendezvous Char Grill. £25 at Bianca's. Up for grabs this morning. It's coming up for you very shortly. Radio
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0: It's 18 minutes to 10 right now.
3: Are you smarter than a 10-year-old?
0: Yeah, oh, I love that one. Max is in the studio with us, 10 years old. What an incredible run it's been this summer. It's been so great to have you in the studio with us every Tuesday.

0: Morning, Max. It's been good fun. And yeah, on the way, you have to decide whether Max or Harriet will win. If you haven't been tuned in at this time for the last few weeks, this is where we play Are You Smarter Than a 10-Year-Old? So I have a list of five questions each. Whoever gets the most in those five will be the winner. All you have to say is who you think is going to win, Harriet or Max. If you get that correct, you'll be going in the draw with everyone else who got it correct, and you could be winning breakfast for two at Rendezvous Char Grill and £25 at Bianca's. So sounds pretty tasty, doesn't it? We were just speaking there during the ads. Max was filling us in on some of the rides at the fair, apart from the Vikingo, which is the XXL... What was
1: Extreme.
0: That? XXL Extreme.
1: Yes.
0: Is that the scariest ride at the fair, you reckon?
1: I wouldn't say it's the scariest, but I'd say it's the biggest.
0: In terms of how it goes everywhere? Like, yeah. My terminology is all over the place.
1: It's the biggest in general.
2: Gosh.
0: Fair enough. And the octopus as well, that's also there?
1: I went on the octopus yesterday with my friend.
0: Was it good?
2: How many times were you sick? He's looking a bit shifty. He's not saying none times.
1: I refuse to answer.
0: Oh. Was it? No. The octopus does get the belly moving, doesn't it? Yeah. The grasshopper as well that goes up and... Is that called the grasshopper?
1: No, it's a frog.
0: No, that's a frog, sorry.
2: The movement was right, Stefan.
1: Pink panthers.
0: Oh. I think GBC have got the wrong presenter for tonight.
2: I'm going to have to go on all of them, Stefan. You'll remember them then, won't you?
0: Yeah, but that could be one way of getting around it. Just go on all the rides and hopefully I'll remember the names after that.
1: I felt a bit sickly after the Pink Panther as well.
0: Yeah? Which one's that?
2: That goes up and down, doesn't
1: it? But
2: you're on a...
1: It spins you around whilst it's...
0: The one, yeah. Says that the Pink Panther, the Octopus, the Frog, XXL Extreme, the Vikingo, those are all different rides, right?
1: Yeah.
0: I didn't even know they were that. I've just been walking around. Yeah.
2: Fit them all in the old Rook site?
0: I've just been going around from the family pavilion to the carousel and back, basically. That's been my route in the fair so far.
1: There's two different bumper cars as well. There's two different types of bumper cars. And then there's a few other rides I just don't remember the name of.
2: Are you going to go again?
1: Probably.
0: he is Disney. Max or Harriet, who's going to win? We're playing Are You Smarter Than a 10-Year-Old very shortly after Martin Garrix and Ed Sheeran with Repeat It.

0: Martin Garrix, Ed Sheeran, Repeat It on Radio Gibraltar, 12 minutes to 10. Lots of guesses coming through, some for Max, some for Harriet this morning. Who's going to win? Are you smarter than a 10-year-old? A list of five questions each. Max, you get to choose, either going first or second.
1: First.
0: Oh, that was very quick. I like that. I like that confidence.
1: Good game, good game, good game. Good luck. I'm going to be so embarrassed.
0: Here we go. Max, your first question. Which country's flag has a large yellow star with four smaller stars?
2: China.
0: Oof, I tell you what. Straight in there with the correct answer. China, one for one. Harriet, your first question.
1: Okay.
0: Who directed the film Jurassic Park?
1: Steven Spielberg.
0: Boom, straight in there. One all. Good start
1: for
0: both.
1: Keep Jurassic Park questions coming.
2: No, I wouldn't have.
1: I didn't know your first one.
0: Jurassic Park came out way before you were born, to be fair, Max.
1: That's true. That's true.
2: Okay, it's okay.
0: Okay, Max, your second question. Which bird is the fastest in the world?
2: The peregrine falcon.
0: The peregrine falcon, yes.
1: What?
0: Can reach speeds of 240 miles per hour. Harriet, your second question.
1: Okay.
0: Which tennis grand slam is played on clay? Which tennis grand slam is played on clay every year?
1: Wimbledon. It's not, is it?
0: It's a French Open, Roland Garros.
1: Oh,
2: the one
1: there,
2: wouldn't have got that.
1: That's okay. That makes me feel better.
0: That's a good thing you chose first. A good thing you chose first, because the set of questions for Harriet, maybe not quite up Max's street, but he's in the lead after two questions, 2-1. How many sides does a dodecagon have, Max?
2: 12.
0: Straight in there, correct answer. 3-1. He's building a
1: Have you seen these questions and answers already?
2: No, but
1: is this a joke? Are we having a joke?
2: No, but I remember the dodecagon when I learnt it when I was 8.
1: Wow, that was only only a couple of years ago for you though.
2: 2.
1: Okay, would have been 100 years ago for me. So.
0: Okay, Harriet, your third question: which country has the largest population of wild tigers?
1: India?
0: Correct. Very good. 3-2. Still in the game. Max, in which city was the Titanic built? In which city was the Titanic built?
2: I don't know.
0: The Titanic was built... Harriet, did you know?
2: Dublin.
0: Belfast, actually. Harriet did try to help.
1: And I got it completely wrong.
0: Okay,
1: oh,
0: so
1: no.
0: It's 3-2. Harriet has the question in hand.
1: Okay.
0: In Greek mythology, who is the god of the dead and king of the underworld?
1: Hades.
0: That is correct. It's 3-all going into the last question. Here we go. This is huge. This is huge.
1: I'm nervous.
0: Max, your fifth and final question. Which scientist proposed the theory of evolution by natural selection?
2: I just heard him. Oh, darn it. My mum's watching this. She just heard this.
0: Have you been, no, you've been studying this one?
2: We just did it. We just did it.
0: It's going to come to you.
2: I'm trying.
0: You have a think.
2: I can't.
0: Have a think.
1: Have a little think.
2: Darwin.
0: Is that your final answer?
2: Can I just say Darwin? Do I have to say their last name?
0: We'll give you that, Charles Darwin. We knew he had it in there somewhere. We knew he had it in there. 4-3 in the lead. Tyria, you get this, it goes to a tiebreak.
1: Oh, no. Okay, right, here we go.
0: You lose this,
1: right,
0: and
1: come
0: Max
1: on, Harriet, come on. Come on.
0: Is the winner.
1: We will never live this down. Come on.
0: Which country has the largest number of active volcanoes? And by active, for purposes of the question, just to clarify, we're defining that by meaning volcanoes with frequent historical eruptions.
1: Oh, no. Okay. Is it Iceland?
0: Iceland, is that your final answer?
1: Yes.
0: Oh! It's another country beginning with an I. It's Indonesia. Indonesia,
1: no,
0: with the
1: would
0: most
1: never
0: active...
1: Have got that
0: no,
1: one.
0: That's
1: would
0: a tough
1: never
0: one.
1: Would never have got that one.
0: Which means, Max, 4-3. What a battle that was.
1: Well done, well done. Well played, sir, well played.
0: Very well played indeed. Very well, and great sportsmanship from Harry. We expect nothing less, obviously.
2: One more round.
0: Max, a huge well done. And huge well done to everyone predicted Max was going to win. We're getting on all those names into the random name generator as we speak. And let's be honest, there are quite a lot of names in there. So we're going to give this a spin very soon. But it's been an hour because this is going to be the last one, isn't it, Max?
2: It is.
0: Because what, you're back in school a week today?
2: I'm back in school on Tuesday.
1: Oh, no.
2: I could do it on Wednesday, so I could do it once more.
0: Is it? Are you not back in school on Wednesday?
2: No, I'm going back in school on Tuesday.
0: Oh, but then you're off on Wednesday.
2: No.
0: So are you're back in school on Tuesday?
2: I start on Tuesday and I carry on.
0: Okay. So when you mean Wednesday, you mean tomorrow?
2: Yeah.
0: Oh, okay. Sorry, I thought you meant next Wednesday.
2: Next week's Wednesday.
0: But are you free next week's Wednesday?
1: Stefan?
0: Sorry, we should be discussing this off air, really. But I'm just trying to see if you are free next week's Wednesday, we can swap it around and we can bring you in. But I don't know.
2: I don't think.
0: Okay, so because I know some people, like, they have a random day
1: staggered,
0: and then they,
1: isn't it? Yeah.
0: And then they stop. So I don't know how yours works.
1: We'll
0: Max.
1: Discuss it.
0: We will discuss
1: we'll,
0: it off
1: we'll
0: air.
1: We'll discuss it.
0: Yeah, but either way, what an incredible run it's been. He's been so. What's that? 5 weeks have been on the breakfast show on Tuesdays.
2: Four of them.
0: Yeah, there we go. He's
1: four
0: he
1: out
0: remembers.
1: Of five. That is pretty impressive.
0: Yeah.
1: I want to know what Robin won. How did he get that? How did he manage that?
2: One.
1: How many did he win by?
2: By 1 point.
0: To be fair, that week Robin got 5 out of 5. He did very well.
1: Oh, okay.
0: Yeah.
2: And it's only because I got one wrong, and then.
0: You remember the one, don't you?
2: Max, yes.
1: Did you feel sorry for him? You can tell us.
2: No, I honestly don't.
1: Okay.
2: I feel sorry for myself to lose.
0: Well, you're back in the winning circle this week, Max. And like you say, 4 wins out of 5 in Are You Smarter Than a 10-year-old? It was a great battle, 4-3 in the end. We'll discuss. Maybe we can bring it back for 1 week only next week. I don't know if that's going to be the case. Depends on what his school is like. But either way, if this is your last week, Max, it's been an absolute pleasure having you in the studio. 10 years old, so bright, so witty, so full of knowledge. So I hope you've enjoyed the experience.
2: I have.
0: Yeah, great. And for the rest of your summer, which I say the rest of your summer, school starts a week today, as we said. Are you looking forward to the end of the fair, to the rest of the fair?
2: I'm happy for the rest of the fair, but I don't want it to end.
0: Okay, fair enough. Let's hope Saturday doesn't come.
2: I want school to end again.
0: Yeah.
1: But you've got long till Christmas.
0: Yeah. Are you looking forward to the start of school then?
2: No,
0: not really. Looking forward to seeing some of your friends, some teachers maybe?
2: I met one of my friends that's in my class just yesterday at the fair. And then I saw someone else from my class in the fair. And then two other people in the fair. And then a friend from a different class. And then another friend from a different class.
0: So basically you're seeing enough of your friends in the fair that you
2: yes.
0: don't need the school. You don't need school to be back. Okay, I get you. Fantastic. We're having loads of lovely messages coming through saying they've enjoyed Tuesday morning so much with you, Max. They're having loads of fun listening to you. They're so impressed. Good morning, Jesselyn's getting got in touch, having a bit of a laugh that you're saying, I literally don't, when Harriet asked if he felt sorry for Robin. Love it. So, we have given that random name generator a spin. The winner today, breakfast for two at Rendezvous, £25 at Bianca's, Francesca Morillo. Big congratulations. Hope you enjoy that. Hope you enjoy the rest of your Tuesday, whatever you're up to. Like we say, GBC's Fun at the Fair begins today, 9 o'clock, live on GBC television. We'll see you there, potentially. Enjoy. Lucinda's up next. Max. Just let's say, end it on applause for the young man.
1: Max.
0: He's
1: Max,
0: taking
1: Max,
0: it all in.
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12: From the GBC newsroom at 10, demolition works are set to start this week ahead in preparation for the West Side reclamation. The government says it will soon publish a master plan showing the design of the buildings. It says the affordable homes to be built on the reclaimed land will be sold on a 50-50 basis. This follows the model seen in Hassan's Centenary Terraces and other recent government-built estates, with buyers paying only around the cost of construction. The Gibraltar Football Association says it's notified FIFA that it can no longer endorse Gianni Infantino as the incumbent candidate for the FIFA presidency. The association says this follows serious questions that have arisen over transparency, consultation and decision making. And two migrants have been rescued by Salvamento Marítimo after trying to cross the strait on a paddleboard. Europa Sur reports they were found adrift around 9 miles off Europa Point and were taken to the port of Algeciras. Your weather today, sunny spells with a moderate breeze and highs of around 29. That's the latest. I'm Harriet Seed.
13: Oh my God. Face consequences as it escalates measures against its adversary. The Chinese Foreign Ministry said economic warfare and maximum pressure tactics would only fuel further conflict. Beijing is the biggest buyer of Iranian oil. Iran itself has responded defiantly to the US threat, as Yolande Nell reports.
14: Iran's finance minister, Ali Madanazadeh, said sanctions were not new to his country and that it had a 2-year plan to deal with the latest ones. It seems they wished to suffer yet another defeat, he told state television. Iran's security chief, Mohsen Rezai, has already warned that Tehran will respond to economic pressure by retaliating against US Gulf allies. The US Treasury Secretary Scott Bessent said that banks, businesses and countries that dealt with Iran would share its isolation if they refused to cut ties.
13: Continuing violence in Haiti is deepening concerns about elections planned for December, the first in a decade. The UN says at least 47 people were killed in a gang raid on Kenskoff, a hillside community overlooking the capital, Port-au-Prince. The suburb is an agricultural centre that's been attacked a dozen times in the past year, and residents are counting the cost.
15: The farmers can't take it anymore. They just need security. I lost 8 of my relatives in this tragedy. The central government needs to resolve this problem. Too many farmers are dying.
13: Powerful gangs control large parts of Haiti's capital and surrounding areas. A UN-backed gang suppression force is being formed to help police fight the armed factions. The British Prime Minister has said he plans to travel to Washington with other European leaders next month to try to persuade President Trump to allow Ukraine to access American Patriot air defence missile stocks. Andy Burnham was speaking after a visit to Kyiv, during which President Zelensky highlighted Ukraine's need to better defend itself against Russian drone and missile attacks. The Sudanese army is reported to have carried out drone strikes on paramilitary positions in Niala, the capital of South Darfur State. Niala Airport has become one of the paramilitary RSF's main logistics hubs. The US senior advisor for African affairs, Massad Boulos, asked the UN to extend its arms embargo from Darfur to all of Sudan.
16: As numerous external actors are providing a tremendous and increasing amount of military support to both warring parties, this Council should take steps to curtail such fueling of the conflict, especially as external support also risks drawing more regional actors and neighbours deeper into Sudan's conflict.
13: World News from the BBC.
17: All right, here we go then. We're off travelling in the world of music. Let's see if you can guess the year today. It's the Radio Gibraltar Time Machine. I'm Lucinda, and we're kicking off with a girl group singing about their linguistic abilities or lack of. What on earth does that mean? It means this.

Well, would you look at that? It's a GMF artist, somebody who'll be here on The Rock 4 next Thursday evening at the Music Festival. What a coincidence, something nudges their way into the time machine like that. Jokes, I put him there. It's James Morrison, You Make It Real, from his second album called Song For You, Truths For Me. And if you are a big James Morrison fan, A, you'll be excited about next Thursday, and B, that clue will probably help you out. And it came on the back of Girls Aloud and Can't Speak French. We would laugh about their linguistic abilities, won't we, or lack of. Who else can we look forward to in the next 20 minutes or so? Sugar Babes, they were huge around this time. If you enjoyed James Morrison, maybe you'll enjoy James Blunt. A million miles away in terms of vibe. A bit of Britney, a bit of Leona Lewis in there. So I will also let you know, two first incorrect guesses about 2004 and 2006. Neither of those are right, so you're already getting a nudge. You can cross those ones off your list if either of those are in your head. Go on then, I'll tell you, go higher. If you'd like to get in touch, it's studio@radiogibraltar.gi on the phone, 200 66 200. Couple of clues on the way for you soon. First, a judge on The Voice UK. Here's Kelly Rowland. Syncope.

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0: It's Leona Lewis and the Radio Gibraltar Time Machine. So she couldn't quite get to number one with this one. Somebody held her off, and that was Duffy with Mercy. Perhaps you remember around this sort of era where we might have gone back to. Film-wise, by the way, Iron Man was out. Robert Downey Jr., Jeff Bridges and Gwyneth Paltrow. I don't think I ever realised she was in that. You also had Christian Bale in Dark Knight and Wall-E, animated one about computers and stuff, which still feels quite topical, I suppose, these days, doesn't it, with AI and whatnot. Meanwhile, what was going on in the world of, let's say, finance and, let's say, politics, that kind of thing?
1: American investment bank Lehman Brothers filed for bankruptcy. That day was the beginning of the financial crash, the Great Recession, the biggest economic crisis in living memory. The collapse of Lehman Brothers triggers a domino effect around the world.
2: Extraordinary times call for the bold and far-reaching solutions that the Treasury has announced today.
1: They decided to use £500 billion of public money to save the banks.
0: Apparently people were worried, not just people on the streets, but politicians were worried that cash machines would just stop turning out money as people went to them. So Alistair Darling was the Chancellor, Gordon Brown there succeeding Tony Blair as Prime Minister. Difficult times for many. The global financial crash, a big event that happened in our time machine year. Still three artists to go if you'd like to get in touch. Sugar Babes, James Blunt. And this lady, she had hits out in this year called Gimme More and Piece of Me. It's Britney and Break the Ice.
3: It's been a while. I know I shouldn't have kept you waiting.

0: So this song sounds best if you do some slow motion footage of girls walking in a line looking awesome. It's the Sugar Babes. It's your last song in our time machine this morning. Had some big ones in there today. Girls Aloud, Leona Lewis, One Republic, Kelly Rowland, just a few to name. Plus, of course, GMF artist James Morrison featured. How did you get on with your guests? We ruled out 2004 and 6 quite early on, and I did tell you it was higher than that. Marley Grace, would you mind revealing the year for us today?
1: 2008.
0: Beautifully done. Thank you so much. That was the year. You're absolutely right. Well done to Jenny, Priscilla, the Time Machine team working together. Also, Katia, Squeegee and Roseanne, who's the first right answer today, actually. So well done. 2008. The Time Machine,
2: 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Tony Hadley. 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

I'm not here to make friends playing on Radio Gibraltar Tuesday morning. That tiny pause, by the way, was me thinking, is it Tuesday? Yeah, go for it, go for it. It's Tuesday. Is it though? It is 25th of August. By the way, I just want to let you know about a super easy way of winning yourself a ticket to go and see Mel on Diesel in Malaga in November, along with official merchandise and a £50 Eroski voucher. That's a fab prize, isn't it? How do you win? I can tell you it's really easy to get involved. We're proudly providing all the great music that you're hearing at the fair this week, and each night we've slipped in there Mel on Diesel's guitar song, okay? It will appear every night at some point during the fair playlist. Now, if you're thinking to yourself, Lucinda, I'm busy. I'm not at the fair. I can't join in. Oh, no, I'll never win my way to see Mel and Diesel. Relax. You can. You can listen wherever you like. If you're still pottering around at home, you're out and about in the car, it doesn't matter. As soon as you hear Mel and Diesel's guitar, get in touch. Send a message through to the studio telling us where you've heard it. Even better, by the way, if you send us a video and singing along, nice. I'm going to be announcing a winner after the bank holiday next week. Remember, Monday's a bank holiday. We'll announce the winner on Tuesday. Two tickets to see Mel and Diesel in Malaga, some official merchandise and a £50 Eroski voucher. Just by listening out for that one song during the evening playlist, wherever you are, if you're at the fair or not, OK? Guitar song is what you're listening out for. So very best of luck with that. You've got chances to get involved each night between now and then.

Did you know this was Beyoncé's first solo number one in the UK? Sat at the top for three consecutive weeks as people frantically tried to emulate those dance moves in their bedrooms. Didn't we? It wasn't just me, was it? Crazy in Love on Radio Gibraltar. By the way, did you guess the time machine year a little bit earlier? If you were going with 2008, then you got it spot on. Well done. And I'm just going to let you know now, sly little nudge, okay? Going way further back tomorrow morning from 10. Join me for that. Got Perry to play for you after Rita Ora.

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8: From the GBC newsroom at 11, preparatory works for the Westside Reclamation are set to start this week with the demolition of Extension Jetty No. 3. The reclamation itself is expected to take between 15 and 18 months, with a master plan showing the design of the buildings to be made public soon. It will see 47,000 square metres of new land built, with 300 pensioner flats and 2,000 affordable homes. The Gibraltar Football Association has withdrawn its support for Gianni Infantino's candidature for the 2027 FIFA presidential election. The FIFA president is coming under increased pressure following his scrap plans to privatise FIFA tournaments, including the World Cup. And an online gambling business is to pay over £600,000 after an investigation revealed anti-money laundering and social responsibility failures. QuinnBet Gibraltar Limited, which runs quinnbet.com, will pay the money as part of a settlement with the UK Gambling Commission. Your weather, bright day, plenty of sunshine, some isolated patches of cloud, highs of 29. That's the latest. I'm Stephen Borge.
9: BBC News with Emily Thomas. China says it opposes illegal unilateral sanctions after the US warned that countries that continued to deal with Iran would face consequences as part of an escalation of measures against its adversary. A foreign ministry spokesman said economic warfare and maximum pressure tactics did not help resolve problems, but would only fuel further conflict. He said Beijing would safeguard its own interests. With more details, here's Yolande Nell.
10: Washington has been pressing China, which is Iran's top oil buyer. It didn't mention it by name here. Scott Bessent said no one is above this. But there's a lot of scepticism in the US media about whether Washington will impose any serious penalties on China, because Beijing's already saying that coercion tactics don't work. Xi Jinping is due to visit Washington next month. The United Arab Emirates, another important trading partner of Iran, though, has already said last week that it's stopping all trade with Iran.
9: Pakistan says there's been significant progress in talks with Iranian leaders in Tehran that focused on a path to peace. The Pakistani delegation was led by the army chief, Asim Manir. His discussions with the Iranian president, foreign minister and parliament speaker are said to have focused on measures to prevent further escalation, the reopening of the Strait of Hormuz and ending the conflict. A refugee charity is warning that this season's extra severe El Niño weather phenomenon could result in massive flooding in East Africa, displacing up to 3 million people. Thomas McGuana reports from Nairobi.
11: The Danish Refugee Council warns millions could be affected by flooding in Somalia, Kenya, South Sudan and Uganda. The last time floods swept across the region in 2023, more than 2 million people were displaced. Flooding is particularly deadly for low-income households in informal settlements and communities living along rivers. The council says early preparations and national disaster plans could protect lives and livelihoods, with this year's El Niño expected to be one of the strongest on record.
9: Continuing violence in Haiti is deepening concerns about elections planned for December, the first in a decade. The UN says at least 47 people were killed in a gang raid on Kenskoff, a hillside community overlooking the capital, Port-au-Prince. Here's the BBC's Paul Moss.
12: Kenskoff has suffered particularly simply because it's in a what's considered a strategic position. So gangs feel that if they can control Kenskoff, they control a lot of what goes in and out. Sadly, what happened there is all too typical. I mean, one thing that's typical, Kenskoff has a police station. And by the accounts of some of the residents, there were police who tried to intervene. But in the end, they proved completely ineffectual. Haiti is a country where, yeah, there are police, there is an army, there's some semblance of government, but they actually have almost no power, and the country is effectively run by gangs.
9: World News from the BBC.
13: You're listening to Radio Gibraltar. I'm Lucinda with a question for you. If you ever went on the TV quiz show Mastermind and you had to pick a specialist subject, what do you suppose you would pick? We'll touch on this story in a little while. Got some Paul Russell to play for you as well. After this, it's Jubal.

So the question I'm asking you today, just for fun, by the way, is that if you were ever invited to go on the TV quiz show Mastermind and to pick a specialist subject that somebody could quiz you on, what sort of subject would you pick? Is there an area that you feel you've got deep specialist knowledge, more than your average person? And if so, what would that be? Is it something quite unusual, perhaps? And the reason I ask you is that a guest was on the Mastermind TV show just the other week. And she chose the specialist topic of moquette. And I'd not really heard this word before. It's come from the French word, and it describes the kind of patterned upholstery that you get on bus and tube trains. Okay, so for a moment, just picture yourself on a bus. You know, that kind of seat covering, that fabric, that kind of pattern, that feel of it. It's really hard wearing. It's a blend of wool and nylon. It's usually got loads of repeated patterns, isn't there? Because it disguises the dirt and wear and tear nicely. But did you know, sometimes this patterned upholstery also contains little repeated patterns of things like landmarks and the like. And voila, you have moquette. The upholstery used on buses and trains in London specifically. And this contestant went on, and that was her specialist subject, about the kind of tiny patterns and details on this fabric that's used on public transport. What? How do you ever get into this kind of niche? Fans have really, really enjoyed contestant Emily Medhurst performing on this, especially as the clothes she was wearing, the jumper that she had on, actually looked like moquette. It was a kind of a little pattern detail all over the place, causing some people to say wearing one of the answers is a flex. I love that. And Transport for London also commented on this story, saying, iconic. Well, they would, wouldn't they? What would your specialist subject be? I want to know. Studio at radiogibraltar.gi on the email.

0: It's Moloco on Radio Gibraltar. Next Thursday, 3rd of September, it's Model for a Day, red carpet charity event supporting Bosom Buddies. 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Full details there as well of how you can support Bosom Buddies with Model for a Day. It's next Thursday. 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

Little Mix on Radio Gibraltar. Have you been seeing any of the images from the Humanoid Olympics taking place in China? They're saying it's an emerging industry, the robot revolution. So they've got hold of some great big sports facilities, invited 16 countries are involved in this, Germany, Japan, the US, all sorts. And they've got robots competing in sporting events. It's that simple. And yet, so entertaining and disturbing to watch at the same time. It's rare to watch something that makes you go, like that, a bit like that. So all sorts of different sports are happening here. Attracting attention is lightning. They're actually giving this robot a name. He won the half marathon in April, beating the men's record. Can run 14.5 metres per second. And recently made the news by beating Usain Bolt's record in the 100 metre sprint. Okay, so 17 years ago, Usain Bolt set the record at 9.58 seconds. Lightning the robot smashed it at 9.39 seconds. And I'm inclined to agree with some of the comments on this, you know. So could a car. I mean, a car could beat Usain Bolt, right? So we're kind of looking at the same technology here.

0: answer. So the robots that are designed to look like humans and undertake sports challenges over in Beijing at the moment. It's some fascinating footage. Hello to Danny, who's been in touch, saying, there are some spectacular wipeouts as well. Some of the robots sort of crashing, having to be taken off on stretchers, going up in flames. It's carnage. It's terrible. Start feeling for the robots. Oh, no. We talked about how Lightning had beaten Usain Bolt's record. Danny was saying as well, have you seen how they run with both arms out in front, crouching and weaving left to right within the lane? It's a weird sight. It really, really is. Some of the other sports that the humanoids are doing, long jump. Again, they don't always make it onto their feet at the end, though. Key difference there. Crash mats needed to be used. There's an obstacle course where they've got to navigate steps, crawl under things, jump over things, and invariably topple. As well as tug of war, which should be quite straightforward. But again, I refer you to previous comments about pile-ups. So it's a bit messy. It's a lot of money going. Do you know the money side of this springs to mind, doesn't it? All the investment in these humanoid robots and... they're not all making it, are they? They're not all surviving. I think a very valid question here, though. Watching these robots undertake sports, you know. And what about the swimming?
1: I'm just trying to tell you how it feels.

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0: ways, more vivid in ways, what I feel I deserve. Yeah, cause I feel way too fabulous.
1: It's Meek, you're listening to Radio Gibraltar. Did you see a story recently about a house cleaner in the UK who discovered a Mars bar from 1991? And the reason it stood out to her was the sheer size of it. It felt like the size of her hand. And on closer inspection, this lady discovered that, yeah, the modern day Mars bars weigh 56% less than 1991. They've gone and done a bit of a side-by-side comparison, and I mean, price aside, a Mars bar would have set you back about 71p in 91 and is now more like £1.20. It used to be 62 grams and a centimetre longer, which means that Mars bars back in 1991 contained 50% more product. And actually, when I read this story, I was thinking, what's the cocoa percentage? I bet that was a lot higher back then as well, if you've heard the recent sort of shortage on cocoa and everything. What I also thought was quite interesting about this story, even the logo is skinnier. Right, back in the day, a Mars bar had great big giant letters. It screamed its logo at you. Not so much now. It's really striking when you put the two side by side. And the word for that, of course, is shrinkflation.

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6: From the GBC newsroom at 12, demolition works are set to start this week ahead in preparation for the West Side reclamation. The government says it will soon publish a master plan showing the design of the buildings. It says the affordable homes to be built on the reclaimed land will be sold on a 50-50 basis. This follows the model seen in Hassan Centenary Terraces and other recent government-built estates, with buyers paying only around the cost of construction. Around 9,000 parking spaces in La Linea could be used to help manage traffic if new European air routes are introduced from Gibraltar. Transport Minister John Cortes says airlines have expressed interest in services to Spain, France, the Netherlands and other destinations, with passengers potentially leaving their cars in Spain and crossing by foot, bus or taxi. And two migrants have been rescued by Salvamento Marítimo after trying to cross the strait on a paddleboard. Urda Basura reports they were found adrift around 9 miles off Europa Point and were taken to the port of Algeciras. Your weather: bright day, plenty of sunshine, a few isolated clouds about, but feeling warm, highs of 29. That's the latest. I'm Stefan Borge.
7: Beijing has promised unspecified countermeasures to defend its rights. From the Chinese capital, here's Stephen McDonnell.
8: According to the Chinese government, its country's trade with Iran has been in full compliance with the law, in contrast to the Trump administration, which Beijing is accused of acting illegally with its latest round of unilateral sanctions. At a regular media briefing, Foreign Ministry spokesperson Lin Zhen said China had repeatedly stated its opposition to America's illegal unilateral sanctions, which had not been authorized by the UN Security Council. The Trump administration has announced a series of sanctions on certain people, ships and companies, including Chinese firms, for having dealings with Iran.
7: The United Nations has warned that civilians in Gaza are continuing to be killed by Israeli airstrikes and gunfire. Health officials say in the past 24 hours, a 10-year-old girl and a 4-year-old boy have been among those killed. Yolande Nell reports from Jerusalem.
9: Medics and relatives said that 10-year-old Amal Abu Khater was hit by a bullet in her back while eating in her family's tent in Khan Yunis in southern Gaza. A 4-year-old boy and two other people were reportedly killed in separate Israeli airstrikes. The Israeli military said it wasn't aware of the first incident and that a Hamas operative had been killed in Deir al-Balah. Residents said that Israel also bombed a desalination plant in the Sheikh Radwan neighbourhood of Gaza City at a time when they're suffering from water shortages.
7: A refugee charity is warning that this season's extra severe El Niño weather phenomenon could result in massive flooding in East Africa. Up to 3 million people might be displaced. Thomas Mkwana reports from Nairobi.
10: The Danish Refugee Council warns millions could be affected by flooding in Somalia, Kenya, South Sudan and Uganda. The last time floods swept across the region in 2023, more than 2 million people were displaced. Flooding is particularly deadly for low-income households in informal settlements and communities living along rivers. The council says early preparations and national disaster plans could protect lives and livelihoods, with this year's El Niño expected to be one of the strongest on record.
7: The British Prime Minister has said he plans to travel to Washington with other European leaders next month to try to persuade President Trump to allow Ukraine to access American Patriot air defense missile stocks. Andy Burnham was speaking after a visit to Kyiv, during which President Zelensky highlighted Ukraine's need to better defend itself against Russia. Continuing violence in Haiti is deepening concerns about elections planned for December, the first in a decade. At least 47 people were killed in a gang raid near Port-au-Prince. World News from the BBC.
11: 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Coming up for you soon, the use of artificial intelligence in writing a complaint letter. That's making the news today. Also going to play a classic from Queen, bit of Sabrina Carpenter. And this, it's Joel Corry. It's called Whisper.

Sabrina Carpenter, it's Taste. This is Radio Gibraltar. There's a news story doing the rounds today about how a rising tide of complaints written with the help of artificial intelligence is putting a huge workload on places like local councils, schools and other public bodies. Reckon you can use a chatbot now to produce really complex arguments quoting loads of regulation, Parliament Acts as well. And that now, what would have been a single sheet of A4 paper to put your complaint in writing can stretch to up to 20 pages, with one example of a council in the UK having received a 27-page complaint about bins. That's an awful lot of complaint, isn't it, about the bins? So yeah, quoting case law, acts of parliament, all of this sort of thing. Also, parents using artificial intelligence to write complaint letters to schools. And what they're saying in this article is that it's producing a huge hidden workload. The amount of time it's then taking to pick through all of the artificial intelligence and compose to try and resolve these issues and get to the bottom of them. But it's taking so much longer now. And then ultimately you can see what would end up happening, right? You end up using artificial intelligence to fight artificial intelligence. And round go in circles. And I think the takeaway message they put sort of at the end of this article is that perhaps it should be used with discretion. 27 pages about bins, though. Can you imagine?

0: lottery ticket ready for tonight. 7:30 on GBC television. We'll cover you on Radio Gibraltar Plus as well for the results of the lottery later on. And on GBC TV from 8, you've got Back to the Classics, looking at all the music event that happened in May here on The Rock. And you might have heard it mentioned on The Breakfast Show. I actually think this is one of my favourite shows that we produce here at GBC all year long, is Fun at the Fair, because you just never quite know what's going to happen when we plonk one of our unsuspecting presenters with a microphone on a ride. It always makes for great TV. I thoroughly enjoyed it last year, probably because I haven't had to get involved with that one. But it's 9 o'clock if you want to catch Fun at the Fair, especially a great watch perhaps if you can't make it down and you want to catch that entertainment. And then at 9:30 as well, by the way, Mrs. Gibraltar. You can find out how that went, how it played out just around, what, a week and a half ago now. We're showing you that GBC TV tonight from 9:30.
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And if you think that I'm still holding on to something, you should go and love yourself.

0: What a voice. Yeah. It's George Michael playing on Radio Gibraltar. If you like your 90s, by the way, I've got you covered with a Simply Red track to play in a little while. Plus, something nice and summery from Bob Marley. Yeah, that's lined up to play for you in a bit. If you prefer more modern stuff, how about a bit of Ed Sheeran and a bit of BTS? It's all on the way in a bit.
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2: On Gibraltar today, we're looking ahead to next week's GMF summer sessions, speaking to Graham Goldman from 10cc. The iconic band will be on the rock on Saturday the 5th of September as part of the three nights of live music at the Europa Sports Complex. Supporting ongoing work in Morocco and local initiatives too, Changing Lives Charity have a big raffle happening this week at the fair. We look forward to speaking with Jinson Lima in the studio. We'll find out more about what the charity is working towards. Catching up with developments at the Northern Defences, Moorish Castle and other things, we'll have a chat with Project Director Carl Viagas, along with archaeologist Virginia Pintotoro and David Nish from Fortress Attractions. And a group of youngsters who've just returned from a youth exchange in Jersey will be telling us all about it. That's coming up on Gibraltar today between 1 and 2 with me, Claire Nandes.
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What a voice. It's Jennifer Hudson. It's Spotlight. This is Radio Gibraltar. Do you realise in the UK, £1 out of every £3 spent on toys is spent on Lego? Lego. Did you know Lego is made by a Danish toy maker? I don't think I knew that. Are you into Lego? Do you have a Lego set at home? If you don't, chances are you will know someone that is a fan that does enjoy doing it. And the reason I touch on this is because Lego have just recorded their first half revenue. It's record-breaking for them. Their revenue's risen by 21%, profit increased by 32%, and a lot of it's due to World Cup products, of course. And if you notice, I think these are sold in the on the rock as well. I've seen them around. Formula One stuff too, alongside K-pop Demon Hunter, Star Wars, and the botanicals. I've got my eye on those botanicals, you know. They're on my list of things that I want to do one day. All the intricate little plants and stuff. So, profits are up to 4.8 billion in just the first 6 months of this year. So, you know, many businesses might be struggling in 2026. That is not the case for Lego. Do you know they've even brought out a new smart play kit where the little bricks emit lights and sounds as well? That's too modern, isn't it? Now they're just being silly. Silly but rich, right? And they're also working on replacing all those little fiddly plastic bags with paper bags. Yeah, it's about time, actually. Although when you think about it, of course, it is a plastic product. Yeah, £1 of every £3 spent on toys in the UK is Lego. Are you part of that figure? 'Cause I'm-

Simply Red and Stars. This is Radio Gibraltar Tuesday afternoon. A look at some of the stories trending in the last few hours online. You've got Andy Byrne making his first official trip to Ukraine since becoming Prime Minister. Interesting footage emerging of him playing the guitar with soldiers. Watch out, Ed Sheeran. Meanwhile, the Duke of Sussex, Prince Harry, has stepped down from being on the board of directors for an African wildlife charity that's admitted human rights abuses. He and Meghan are set to return to the UK in a matter of days. Meanwhile, over in Canada, a politician there is threatening to cut off electricity to the United States. And that's in response to the 50% tariffs introduced there. Meanwhile, in football, Diego Maradona, the football that he used to score the Hand of God goal against England in the 1986 World Cup, has been sold at auction for a cool £2.5 million. Also in England, this is quite a really good story, really. Millions of women who've not attended their cervical screening will be invited to order free at-home NHS testing kits. It's thought only two-thirds of women attend these appointments, and the NHS is aiming to eliminate cervical cancer completely by 2040. So these test kits, home test kits, are thought to be a game-changer, Nat. Meanwhile, marine heat waves, you heard me right. They reckon that the all-time record for sea surface temperature has been broken since records began in 1979, much thought to be linked to the El Nino effect brewing for us in November. And in the world of entertainment, Simon Cowell is missing out on filming for America's Got Talent, and that's linked to surgery he needs for that e-bike collision that happened over 6 years ago, still troubling him. And finally, there's an album re-release, a 20th anniversary album set for reissue in October, and that is the Back to Black album by Amy Winehouse. Wow, 20 years already. Pre-orders already being placed for that.

0: 20 years since that album came out, the Back to Black album. There's a re-release, the 20th anniversary set for October, with previously unheard demos, B-sides and photos as well. Amy Winehouse playing for you on Radio Gibraltar. Stay with us. Claire Nandez is with you next between 1 and 2 Gibraltar today. I hope you have a great afternoon and I'll catch you tomorrow.
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8: From the GBC newsroom at 1, preparatory works for the West Side Reclamation are set to start this week with the demolition of Extension Jetty No. 3. The reclamation itself is expected to take between 15 and 18 months, with a master plan showing the design of the buildings to be made public soon. It will see 47,000 square metres of new land built, with 300 pensioner flats and 2,000 affordable homes. Around 9,000 parking spaces in La Linea could be used to help manage traffic if new European air routes are introduced from Gibraltar. Transport Minister John Cortes says airlines have expressed interest in services to Spain, France, the Netherlands and other destinations, with passengers potentially leaving their cars in Spain and crossing by foot, bus or taxi. And an online gambling business is to pay over £600,000 after an investigation revealed anti-money laundering and social responsibility failures. Quinbet Gibraltar Limited, which runs quinbet.com, will pay the money as part of a settlement with the UK Gambling Commission. Your weather, bright day, plenty of sunshine, highs of 29. That's the latest. I'm Stephen Borge.
9: BBC News with Emily Thomas. The United Nations and the Red Cross have said international regulation is needed to stop what it called killer robots targeting people using artificial intelligence. A report in the New York Times this week said three people had died in Ukraine when an AI-controlled drone attacked a nearby fuel station. Here's Paul Moss.
10: It seemed at first like any other fatal attack on Ukraine, but when investigators examined the remains of a drone which hit Zaporizhia last month, they apparently found an onboard computer, one which suggested that Russia is now deploying weapons which seek out targets autonomously. Their advantage is clear. No need for radio control vulnerable to jamming or for fibre optic cables which can be cut. And it's exactly these kinds of weapons which worry the United Nations. In its statement on Tuesday, it warned of a moral red line about to be crossed and said political courage was needed to prevent this.
9: China says it opposes illegal unilateral sanctions after the US warned that countries that continued to deal with Iran would face consequences. Beijing is the biggest buyer of Iranian oil. Chinese Foreign Ministry spokesman Lin Jiang said economic warfare and maximum pressure tactics would only fuel further conflict.
11: Cooperation between China and Iran has always been conducted within the framework of international law and should not be interfered with or disrupted. China is paying close attention to relevant developments and will take all necessary measures to firmly safeguard its own rights and interests.
9: Tehran has said it's confident its trading partners will resist pressure from the Trump administration. A refugee charity is warning that this season's extra severe El Niño weather phenomenon could result in massive flooding in East Africa, displacing up to 3 million people. The Danish Refugee Council says early preparations and national disaster plans could protect lives and livelihoods. Thomas Mukwana has more details.
12: The report is a warning from the Danish Refugee Council here in East Africa. It says that a number of countries, including Kenya, Somalia and Uganda, could be facing higher than usual rainfall, and that falls in line with what global alerts have been, that we might be facing an El Nino that is the worst in human memory. Usually when higher than usual rainfall happens across the country, most in the central part of this country, it causes a lot of disruption. Here in Nairobi, you often see roads flooding and many times people drowning in their homes and in their cars in the most severe cases.
9: The Kremlin's refused to comment on reports that a US military transport plane has landed at a Moscow airport. There's speculation in Russian media that a prisoner exchange may be underway or the plane may have brought President Trump's envoys for talks on the Ukraine war. BBC News.
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14: Well, good afternoon. On today's programme, we're looking ahead to next week. Next week's GMF Summer Sessions, we'll be speaking to Graham Goldman from 10cc.

0: One of their most recognisable hits there, along with so many more. The iconic band will be on the Rock on Saturday, the 5th of September. Also, supporting ongoing work in Morocco and local initiatives, Changing Lives Charity have a big raffle happening this week.
1: Changing Lives is at the Gibraltar Fair, selling raffle tickets for our grand raffle. 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
0: Speaking with Jensen Lima in the studio, we'll be finding out more about those projects that the charity is working towards. Also joining us this hour, we have a group of young people who've been on a youth exchange in Jersey. We'll hear about some of their experiences over the time they were away, and catching up with developments at Northern Defences, Moorish Castle and other local sites too.
2: I look forward to chatting with you and highlight what we have been up to in how one of Gibraltar's key moments, that of the Great Siege, is being invested in and how that story will be told.
0: The voice of Carl Riagas, of course, he'll be here along with archaeologist Virginia Pinto Toro and David Nish from Fortress Attractions. Looking forward to finding out more. That's all coming up before 2 o'clock. You can always get in touch, of course, via WhatsApp on 200 66 200. But first, next week, Gibraltar is hosting three nights of live music at the Europa Sports Complex. GMF Summer Sessions features a range of local and international artists, with many looking forward to having the festival back on the Rock. I'm joined on the telephone, hopefully, if technology doesn't fail me today, by original band member of the legendary 10cc, Graham Goldman. Graham, are you on the line?
3: I am on the line. Hello.
0: Fantastic. It's great to have you with us, Graham. You're busy at the moment with the last tour kicked off at the Barbican, if I'm not mistaken, ending at the Royal Albert Hall. You've got another tour lined up for 2027. How is all of that going?
3: It's going very well, thank you. It's been a very busy time and we've got a very busy time coming up and looking forward to coming back to Gibraltar again.
0: Yes, it'll be the third time that the band's been on the Rock, if I'm not mistaken. What have you felt? Like, what have you got from the crowd the last couple of times and what are you expecting from this time round?
3: Well, we had a great reaction last time. We expect the same, I guess. Looking forward to it. Yeah, the last time we were there in Gibraltar was in September of 2019. And looking forward to coming out again.
0: So what's the appeal, Graham, of smaller festivals like the one in Gibraltar? And I imagine that the festivals and gigs that you do in the UK are much bigger. What brings you to a place like Gib?
3: Well, I guess, first of all, the promoters of the festival want certain acts to appear there because they think they'll be, you know, great for the audience and good for the business as well. And we're happy to do them, you know. I mean, we like to keep working, so as long as it's sort of financially viable to do it, we enjoy what we do so much and are happy to do it. So we might be playing the Albert Hall, over 5,000 people and then playing to, maybe 1,000 people the next day. Really, it doesn't matter in so much as we put on the best show that we possibly can. It doesn't actually matter what the size of the audience is, that we just want to do our best every time.
0: That sounds brilliant. I mean, we've been listening to bits of Dreadlock Holiday, potentially one of the most popular hits from back in the day. I'm Not in Love, also extremely popular. And those songs are becoming popular with young people, you know, a whole new generation of fans now. How does it feel to have that kind of intergenerational appeal that you've got youngsters singing your songs?
3: Oh, it's absolutely wonderful. I mean, it's great. I mean, probably through films like Guardians of the Galaxy, which featured I'm Not in Love right at the beginning of the film, was very good for us. But I've noticed even at our gigs that we now get, I think it's like three generations. We get the sort of older generation. We get like my kids' age, who are around the sort of late 40s, 50s mark. And their kids are coming as well. So that's really very, very gratifying.
0: And are the most recognisable songs the ones that you kind of get the best reactions from when you play them? I would imagine that would be the case.
3: Yeah, I mean, as soon as we start I'm Not in Love, you know, all the phones come out and, you know, people start videoing it. But which we expect that, and it's absolutely fine. But we'll be playing all the hits that you would expect at the festival, like, you know, Things We Do for Love, Dreadlock Holiday, I'm Not in Love, Wall Street Shuffle, etc.
0: Are they the songs that you most enjoy playing as well because of the reaction that you get from the crowds, or would you...
3: I really like playing all of them. You know, people ask me, do I get fed up with playing... How many times have you played I'm Not in Love? It must have been the thousands now. But really, the difference is every audience is different. So you get a different, slightly different reaction, or you know that there are people there that maybe have never heard it for us play it live at all. And we want them to be, you know, be moved by it. And I always sort of put myself in the audience and think, well, you know, show me what you got, kind of thing. And so that's why every gig is special.
0: It's funny because you were saying that people get their phones out at gigs, yeah, and stuff. How have the audiences changed? Because you guys have been playing for very many years, my lifetime, essentially.
3: Yeah.
0: So have the audiences changed significantly, or are there just little changes like that that you've noticed?
3: I think it's just the tech side of thing that's changed. Otherwise, the dynamic is the same. People are, you can see with certain songs, people are smiling, or, I mean, with a song like I'm Not in Love, you sometimes see people in tears. You know, they've obviously, it sparked off some memory that may be good, maybe bad, we don't know. But that's the power of music. And that's never changed.
0: Absolutely. Did you think when you wrote those songs so many years ago that you'd still be gigging and people would still be enjoying this music, you know, in 2026?
3: Absolutely not. No, you never think about those things when you start off. You're just sort of living for the day. And I'm very happy that people still appreciate the songs of 10cc, and we're happy to play them.
0: That sounds brilliant. Graeme, we're really looking forward to seeing you in Gibraltar on Saturday, the 5th of September, along with your band with 10cc. It's been a pleasure speaking to you today. Thank you very much.
3: You're very welcome. Thank you.

0: One of 10cc's biggest hits, the Dreadlock Holiday. Everyone always forgets what it's called and think that it's called I Don't Love Reggae, but it's not. Wow. Well, the studio is now full. I've got some lovely guests with me. I've got members of the youth service. They've returned from an exchange trip to Jersey, taking part in a number of activities, keeping them busy for a week. Trips to the local museum, scouts camp, and of course, beach days were all involved. So I will say a big hello to Ebony.
1: Hello.
0: Sammy and Aaron. Hi. Hi, guys. And they're joined by Martin, of course.
2: Hi, good afternoon.
0: Martin, so what is your position? You are like...
2: So I'm a youth and community worker, and we've recently returned from a youth exchange in Jersey. Yeah. And we established a link by one of our work colleagues who went over for some weeks to do some training over there. And we thought it was a great place to go, so we established links, and it's been great.
0: How exciting, no? So, guys, was it the first time that you'd been to Jersey?
3: Yes, it was.
4: Yeah.
0: And how did you find the trip? Like, was it anything that like you expected? Was it completely different? Give me a little bit of an insight of how it was for you.
1: I mean, for what I thought, obviously, I thought it'd be bigger, and it is much bigger. Much cooler than here, which I was really happy. But yeah, I think, it was really beautiful. And what we saw, images, it was exactly like the images. So we went in with like high hopes, and we met those high hopes. So
0: that's something that I was going to ask you as well, because you said it's cooler than here. I'm not going to judge on that one, but because we think maybe
2: in terms of the weather,
0: not as in better than Jersey, no. Because we tend to think of the Channel Islands and Jersey as similar to Gibraltar in the way that they're set up. They're close to the sea. Did you find that you were thinking, oh, it's a little bit like Jib?
4: Well, there was some parts that reminded you of Jib, but mostly it's much bigger than Jib.
0: Yeah.
4: For sure.
0: So what were some of the highlights? Because you were saying you visited different places in Jersey. What did you like the best?
5: It's quite peaceful. Like, there's no traffic whatsoever. Quite peaceful.
0: Okay.
5: Yeah.
1: I would say another highlight is, like, meeting the young people and the youth workers. They're so lovely. They're so kind. And we went to, like, this activity centre where we, like, met most of them. And to this day, we still keep in contact. That was so lovely. Like, we went into, like, thinking, oh, maybe they're a bit different, maybe mean, because we knew. But no, they were actually lovely. So glad we met them.
0: So what did you do on a day-to-day basis? Like, you got up in the morning and you started doing activities straight away. How was that planned out?
5: Well, we had breakfast and then we went to... We went 3 days that we went to different youth clubs, like, for example, St. Mary's, one of the youth clubs that we went first. Then the second day we went to St. Bernard and then Granville.
2: So the plan really was for them to be able to interact and engage with young people from Jersey, and hopefully we'll be hosting a Jersey group next summer. So summer 27, they'll be coming over and we'll be hosting them here. So they'll get a chance to see what Gibraltar's like. And actually, in the lead up to the trip, we've been working with this group of young people who are young leaders, and they volunteer. They've done a course and they've been volunteering for the last maybe year or so in the youth clubs. But just to get all of them to get to know each other and stuff, we started to do some activities in the lead up to the trip. No, in Gibraltar, it might have been a hike up the rock or up mid-steps, or it could have been paddleboarding and stuff. And we, in order to show the people in Jersey what Gibraltar can offer insofar as a young person's perspective, we got involved with the Visit Gibraltar people on Instagram, no? And they helped us out, and we filmed a video with them. So we showed the Jersey people our video, and they were quite, I think some of them were quite shocked at how small Gibraltar is, no?
0: Oh, wow.
2: But they thought it was a very cool place, and they were looking forward to doing some of those activities when they come over.
0: So are some of the people that you've already met going to be coming over next year? Oh, that's going to be quite cool.
1: Yeah.
0: What do you think you could show the people that come over from Jersey about Jib?
5: The nature reserve, the monkeys, even though I think most of them don't like them.
0: Oh.
5: Yeah. The beaches. Yeah.
1: I'd also say show them the tunnels. That's one of my favourite places, the tunnels.
4: We can also show them, so like Main Street, Casemates, around all of Jib, show them what our lighthouse is, the amazing view we have of Africa and that.
0: Yeah, we've got some iconic things that we can show them. Well, just lastly, because we're almost out of time now, what if you could say one thing about your trip to maybe encourage other people to go and visit Jersey, like for the youth type visits, what would you say was the one thing, like, you've got to go and you've got to do this?
1: Ooh, that's a really hard question.
5: The zoo.
0: Okay. Mm.
5: And the water ones. Those are the two that I think you should go to.
0: Fantastic.
1: Oh, that's actually a really hard question. I would say just explore the area because it's such a big area. There's so much to see that you don't see here. I would say just take a day off and like explore. Especially, yeah. Also the water ones. I agree with that.
5: Also, yeah, visit the youth clubs because they're actually much bigger than I actually thought than Gibraltar. Because Gibraltar, they're quite small, but in Jersey, you've got like a tennis court, you've got an actual park in them. Like, what's this?
0: So they're massive.
5: Yeah.
0: Aidan, what do you think?
4: Well, I think if you like to skateboard, there's an amazing skate park. If you like to go shopping in the city centre, there's amazing to go shopping. There's a lot of things to do.
0: That's brilliant, guys. Thank you very much for your time, Ebony, Sammy and Aaron. I've told you I'm terrible with names, so I had to read your names. And Martin, thank you for bringing them in today. It's been great to have you on Gibraltar today.
2: Thanks for having us. And a big shout out needs to go to the Luce Foundation, yes, who funded this trip. And also to this group, which have been great.
0: Brilliant stuff. Thank you very much again thank for you. Coming into Gibraltar much. Today. Thank you.
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0: There are parking restrictions for the fair in place on Coaling Island, Peter Isola Promenade, Jetty, Admiral Rook Road. Diversions also along Queensway and Admiral Rook Road from Bishop Gatuana Road to Queensway. Keep an eye out for all those signs. Admiral Rook Road closed completely from Bishop Gatuana Road to Queensway. Down at Gibraltar International Airport, there's one more flight today. That's British Airways from Heathrow. And two cruise liners are in port today, the Silver Muse and the Britannia. So we hope that they're having a great time here on The Rock. So I'm joined now by another guest. It's been a busy day today. Jinson Lima, you're joining me today. You've been here before.
7: We've been here before in Changing Lives. And thank you for having us again.
0: Not at all. It's always good to have the local charities coming in here. So just for anyone who's listening or watching, you have a stall set up at the fair. The charity's selling raffle tickets ahead of a grand prize draw this coming Saturday, which is what we spoke about the last time you were here. How are ticket sales going so far? How is that all going for the charity?
7: I must say that the response has been overwhelming. You know, the general public has engaged with the stall. There seems to be a lot of interest with the prizes. You know, there's a variety of prizes. There's something for everyone there, you know. And the tickets are, I'm glad to say that we are at the final stretch. We're going to have a sellout before the end of the week. I am very, very sort of hopeful that we'll achieve that. And we are going to do the raffle at the Family Pavilion. So it's going to be a community thing. The community are going to be there. They're going to be involved. And we're going to do the raffle at 8:45 on Saturday. So hopefully the lucky winner will be contacted on the night.
0: That's really exciting. I actually haven't got my tickets yet, which is very bad of me, and I need to do that. So the money that's raised in this raffle, have you already got it earmarked for a specific project?
7: Yes, we do. I mean, the philosophy behind Changing Lives is that we like to have tangible impact on the, you know, the projects that we embark on. The two main ones is locally the Cancer Relief Center. They are doing a refurbishment on the Head Smart Therapy Room, and we're going to be providing furnishings and fittings for that specific project. And then in relation to our flagship project, which we have in the High Atlas Mountains with the Center for Cerebral Palsy Children, there's 21 children there. We've provide equipment for them, training by way of physiotherapists, training packages that we do. And we're very engaged with that project at the moment as well. And we those funds are going to be sort of also split between the two charities, the two projects.
0: Okay, the Mirian Centre, have I said that right?
7: That's correct, that's correct.
0: Brilliant.
7: Yep.
0: So what kind of work do they do there?
7: Well, this centre is actually, it was established, our contacts or our links with them go back to about 2015 with the missionary nuns that worked there from the Order of Mary. And the latest project is they started this center in 2022 for children from very poor backgrounds, they with specific cerebral palsy problems, and they attend the center on a weekly basis, and they receive therapy sessions to sort of help them. We want to extend this as well to the home as well. So we currently also visit the homes of these families, and we identify what specific needs they need at home, and we try and provide those needs. For example, we provided the center with a Bobath table, parallel bars as well, walkers. One of the girls there, Bittersam, she's very clever, and she wants to be a doctor. And we've procured this electric wheelchair for her, and she's very happy. We'll be hopefully by the end of the year we'll be taking that over.
0: And it's all big things, and it's all things that cost a lot of money. Are you hoping that the funds from, for example, the raffle will raise enough for everything that you want to do?
7: Well, our motor is small projects, big change, no? So we try to allocate the funds, you know, and not only that, I mean, I source a lot of equipment which is secondhand, but is good, you know. It's in good condition. It's all recommended by the therapist, which is Deborah James that we work with. She recommends the specific needs of each child, for example, in the centre. And obviously with the Cancer Relief Centre, they let us know what their specific needs are, or, you know, items that they require.
0: There's so much going on. Jinsen, remind us once again of what the prizes are for this raffle.
7: Right. The prizes are, it's the first prize is in a Honda ADV special edition. Then the second prize is a 125, an SH mode. And then we, very popular with people as well, the third prize is an electric an e-bike, which are very popular currently in Gibraltar. So, yes, I'd like
0: they're
7: to...
0: They're massive prizes.
7: Yeah. I mean, we've It hasn't been a struggle to sell the tickets, you know, but it's hard work, you know, organizing everything and selling the tickets. And I'd like to take this opportunity to thank each and every person, you know, that has contributed those £5. I can assure them that those £5 will be used for a very worthy cause, and there'll be an impact, you know, on somebody's life. There will be an impact with their generosity, you know, and their contribution.
0: That's brilliant. Thank you very much, Jinsen Lima, for coming in, changing lives.
7: Thank you for having me.
0: We'll find you at the fair.
7: That's right.
0: And we'll make sure that those tickets sell out.
7: And those tickets are selling out fast. We'll be there tonight.
0: I'm going to have to be there tonight. Okay. Thanks again for your time.
7: Thank you for having me.
0: Appreciate it. Rates of Exchange on Radio Gibraltar. Your pound buys you €1.14 euro and $1.33 US dollars.
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15: It's 1:30, I'm Stefan Borge. Work on the West Side Reclamation is set to start this week with the demolition of Extension Jetty No. 3. The reclamation itself is expected to take between 15 and 18 months, with a master plan showing the design of the buildings to be made public soon. It will see 47,000 square metres of new land built, with 300 pensioner flats and 2,000 affordable homes. These will be sold on a 50-50 basis, following the model seen at Hassan Centenary Terraces and other recent government-built estates, with buyers paying only around the cost of construction. Government Minister Gemma Arias-Vazquez said the data on affordable housing shows the demand is there. She also responded to criticism from local residents.
16: In terms of any construction, in terms of any reclamation, there will be inevitable noise and there will be inevitable disruption in the area. We are standing on a reclamation. Those very houses were built on a reclamation. If you look around the area, there are offices, there are houses, and it enabled an entire generation of Gibraltarians to be able to move into their own houses. So it is really a case of, when you look at the product of what that reclamation brings, it is overall for Gibraltar a very, very worthwhile exercise.
15: The GSD is calling for clarification over whether companies within the El Martillo group have received loans ultimately funded through the Gibraltar Savings Bank. The GSD says £114 million had been provided by the Savings Bank through Gibraltar National Mint Limited to Community Credit Union Limited by the end of March. It says company's house records show charges in favour of the credit union against several El Martillo companies. The GSD says the public is entitled to know whether any of the £114 million was ultimately loaned to the group, and if so, how much. An online gambling business is to pay over £600,000 after an investigation revealed anti-money laundering and social responsibility failures. Quinbet Gibraltar Limited, which runs quinbet.com, will pay the money as part of a settlement with the UK Gambling Commission. The company is registered at an address on Cannon Lane. Katie Docker has more details.
17: The commission found failures in Quinbet's anti-money laundering and social responsibility controls. It says customers showing signs of potential gambling harm were not always flagged for review. In one case, a customer placed around 4,800 bets in a single day, followed by 7,000 the next. Another customer earning around £2,000 a month was able to deposit and lose £9,000 in 4 days. Quinbet has agreed to pay £609,104 as part of a regulatory settlement, and says it's made significant improvements to its systems and controls.
15: Two migrants have been rescued by Salvamento Marítimo after trying to cross the straits on a paddleboard. Ora Pasora says the two North Africans were found adrift around 9 miles off Europa Point. They were rescued and taken to the ports of Algeciras. The Transport Minister has told the Gibraltar Chronicle airlines have expressed interest in potential routes from Spain, France, the Netherlands and elsewhere, with new services possible. John Cortes said the government is exploring the use of around 9,000 parking spaces in La Línea to accommodate increased traffic if new European flights begin operating from Gibraltar Airport. The minister says the aim is to prevent additional vehicles entering Gibraltar, encouraging visitors to park in Spain and continue on foot, by bus or taxi. And with the first of the three eclipses dubbed the Iberian Trio now behind us, hotels and self-catering apartments are already gearing up to welcome a surge of visitors from around the world in August 2027. Thomas Lauer, director of GibraltarStay.com, says planning is well underway for the big event.
18: The demand and the hype is already there. We've seen it on our emails. And we're thinking what we can do really to see if we could potentially expand our capacity for next year some other way. And because I really think that the demand's there for three, four night stays with the 2nd of August in between, the demand's definitely there.
15: That's the latest. More online at gbc.gi.
19: Radio Gibraltar weather with Isolas, committed to your success.
15: Well, a bright day with plenty of sunshine. There were some isolated patches of cloud this morning, but those should clear into the afternoon, and we should have a pretty bright afternoon to come. Looking at highs of 29, clear skies may begin to cloud over at times tonight, with winds easing to a gentle westerly, and a low of 21. It's 28 at the moment. Looking at the beaches, yellow flags all round. Bathing is allowed.

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1: Good afternoon, if you've just joined us. Well, where have you been? We've got a very interesting subject now. We're talking about Gibraltar's pre-British history. It's the subject of an article in The Times in which Carl Viagas delves into the discovery of Spanish and Islamic features of Gibraltar's past. As project director on the ongoing restoration works at the Northern Defences, Carl's on the forefront of piecing together new evidence which potentially changes our understanding of Gibraltar's past. And David Nish, Chief Attractions Officer at Fortress Attractions, which is developing Gibraltar's heritage and history-based tourism product. They both join me now. Let's get your microphones up. Thank you very much for being on Gibraltar Today.
2: Thanks for having us.
1: It's not your first time, Carl.
3: Unfortunately, no.
1: We see you frequently, which we really enjoy. So if we can start off with talking about the Times interview. How did that happen?
3: It was one of these random... emails that I got and a request which just came out of the blue, where they wanted to see what was being uncovered at the Northern Defences and to hear what is a new story, because we're all very proud and we know our British history pretty much very well. But I've always highlighted that we seem to have like a void. We tend, and I joke about it, that we go from Neanderthals all the way to Eliot. And I feel that there is a very rich world in between that we have really tapped into. And what the Northern Defences has allowed at least me to do, is to go into that history, is to find out what all these elements mean. And even as a child, I think I've mentioned in previous programs, there were things that didn't make sense in terms of angles of fire, arcs of fire and angles. What is very interesting now is I've also now have support thanks to Fortress Attractions. They've employed a full-time member, Virginia Pinto, who's a brilliant historian, archaeologist, and she's got also that inquisitive mind. But also she comes from a sister city in many ways, if you go back to the 1600s, which is Cadiz. Mm. And sometimes we don't tend to give much value to Gibraltar during those times. It must have been this backwater place. Well, actually, it wasn't. We're starting to find out that the world's best engineers had been commissioned to design the defences of Gibraltar by the King of Spain. So it's not just one like Calvi or Batista, there's also Bravo and Cristóbal de Rojas. They were in direct correspondence with the crown, highlighting the importance of Gibraltar as that key into Spain and the wealth that goes into Gibraltar as a fortress. And we're starting to find elements of that at the Northern Defences itself, how towers, medieval towers, become bastions. And that story is unfolding by not only reading these manuscripts and trying to decipher them, but also see it on the ground where you imagine or you hope that you're going to find a wall, because that's a perfect place to have what is a bastion. And you just dig down a couple of meters and, hey, there we have it. So it's so cool.
1: It is very cool. I think what is also really cool, particularly with the Times, you're getting international recognition for things that Gibraltar is kind of flourishing, not internationally.
3: I think Gibraltar sells itself. I'm just ably supported because of all the features that we have there, but highlighting these elements to professionals from the Times for them to see where the theory is going and then to show the evidence behind it. So it was refreshing to see it from that level and how my inquisitiveness has led us down this path. And yes, I think that Gibraltar is now receiving the attention that it requires.
1: That's a good point, yes, that it requires indeed. So David, I'm going to bring you in now, because otherwise he's just going to talk for the next 15 minutes.
2: No, Carl wouldn't do that. No.
1: Not at all. So what does your role at Fortress Attractions entail?
2: It's quite a diverse role, and there's quite a lot currently that needs to be sort of planned out, shall we say. I work alongside Carl, and he's provided a lot of insights for someone like myself coming in from the cold, effectively. And I've learned a lot in the last few months, thanks mainly to Carl and his knowledge. But Chief Attractions Officer aims to develop the product and the services that we'll be offering the public.

0: both tourists and visitors to Gibraltar, but also the local markets, which is something that we think is very, very important to try and to produce something in Gibraltar that we haven't seen before and something that appeals to the local market. It's very easy to get lost for Gibraltar to get lost in a tourist sort of product. And we don't want the local population to feel that they're being neglected.
1: That's something I think that we have touched on in the past, because I used to think, for example, oh, I never really learned about this at school. I never learned about different aspects of Gibraltar history. And I think that we can be local tourists and we can find out more about
0: Absolutely,
1: our history
0: absolutely.
1: through
0: Well,
1: that.
0: one of the local facets of the obligation that we have to the government, something that we've agreed with them, is to develop an educational program, something that will be perhaps taught in schools, and shine a little bit more light on that era, that missing era, perhaps. Carla's already touched upon this, that there are certain periods of local history that aren't necessarily focused on. So that's something that we'd like to try and address. And what better way of sort of exhibiting that in schools through the curriculum than by mirroring it physically in the space that exists? So one of the things that Fortress aims to do is create a physical space for people to visit. The jungle, as we all know, and Carl's done a lot of research and a lot of work in this already, years worth, probably more years than he wants to
1: Too
0: admit
1: many
0: to.
1: years than we can remember, no call.
2: In 2005, I think my first sketches were produced. So, yeah.
0: So yes, this is 20 years in the making, and things are speeding up now. We're racing towards being able to deliver something, an immersive experience for people to visit. I think there's a lot of anticipation growing with the stuff that we're doing behind the scenes, stuff that is now starting to spill out into the public domain. So we really want to make sure that we sort of ride this momentum and make something that's worthy of the time that Carl has certainly spent on it and what we're doing as a team to bring it to life, and make sure that it's raring to go.
1: And on a personal side, do you find, well, have you always had an interest in history and things like that? Or is this kind of whetting your appetite and you want to find out more and you want to ask more questions as you're going along?
0: Carl, a few months ago, he dropped me in the deep end when we went to Belgium, and we were visiting Diest and Efforts. Efforts is the European Federation of Fortified Sites, something that I hadn't heard of up until a few months ago. And I started reflecting upon that when Carl said I'd be participating in a guest panel, in an expert panel. And I thought, well, I'm not really an expert, am I? I'm 2 months into this job. So I started to reflect on that, and I started realizing that actually, myself, much like most Gibraltarians, they grew up in a place that is one giant fortified site, and the history is physically all around us. I mean, where we are right now, this building here has been rebuilt from an old what was it, a victualling yard or so something, a repurposed space, something again that Carl knows all about. And when I started to prepare my notes for Diest, I realized that the school that I went to as a child was a former military barracks. And the places that I've worked in over the years have also been converted from historic sites. So actually, when you apply that perspective to it, you realize that you're never too far away growing up in Gibraltar from something that is historic and something that you haven't maybe realized, but you already know a little bit about. So, I mean, not new to history. I've always been interested in it. I did an A level in history with Mr. Skinner, who was very patient with us. So yeah, we've never been too far away from them, but certainly now in this context, I've learned a lot more in a very short period of time, and something that's quite proud to be able to relate to now.
1: Absolutely, and I suppose that, I mean, you can both tell us what kind of research and preparation goes into preparing an experience, a historical experience.
2: From my daughter diagnosed me as having some form of OCD, hyperfunctioning autism, or something. And I went, Alia, por favor. But I tend to do that with all my projects. I do go deep into them, whether it's a bank or whether it's a mental health facility. And this one, I just loved it. It's a question of going now into that history. But recently, I will be going into what is the storytelling element of the Northern Defences. So one of the problems that I had is I didn't want to have another experience of a fortress to just copy another experience where we've got a mannequin that says, halt, who goes there? So I think we've gone beyond that. So we had to tell a story. So what do you do in an area which is filled up with tunnels where there's no daylight? and the acoustics are terrible. One person speaking, that's fine. When you have whispers, it's a nightmare. So it was a question as an architect, seeing what is a challenge or a liability and turning that into an asset. So what do we do? Where do you pay to be quiet and sit in the dark? And that's a theater or a cinema. So what if we could convert those tunnels into a live, into a movie experience? How about telling the story of William Green and the engineers hearing the chipping away of rock as these engineers create what are the fortifications? How about telling a story of, let's say, the Great Siege? And who could be those storytellers? So what started off as a sketch, as a few ideas, then developed into a concept, a storyboard, a script. And last weekend, we were in Prague with Fortress Attractions, who have invested heavily into what is a short movie that will tell the story of the Great Siege. So you'll be immersed in what is an experience of hardship, of what were 3 years condensed into 8 minutes of what was Gibraltar like. So that is what we have been working on. I dragged David and a crowd over, and they're still probably regretting it because it was an intense 2 days. But I do believe it was worth it, and soon the Gibraltar crowd will be able to enjoy that.
1: So what is that going to be called? What's that actual movie called?
2: So the branding that's gone into the experience that Fortress is investing in are the three empires. I think so. We have what is from the Moorish Empire, that story will be told in the castle. The Spanish Empire is one which has been researched. So this is one that we have some spaces allocated within the northern defences that can tell that story of engineers, of monarchy, what is in a generation, a small kingdom becomes a world empire. How do you do that? Yeah. So I think that's a fascinating story. And then we go into the British Empire, which is we're all very proud of, and we need to tell that. So within the tunnels themselves, we will be telling what the story of 300 years of what is the occupation of Gibraltar, different attracts, Utrecht, and the Great Siege is obviously a key moment that defines Gibraltar. In fact, it defines the world. Yorktown falls with the battle for American independence is also related to what is the Great Siege, and very few people know that. It's because convoys are diverted to Gibraltar instead of the Americas, and the colonies eventually take over. So these are moments that were not taught to me in school, and nothing happens in isolation. One needs to step back and see global context, and then you see the value, or the true value, of this little place that we call home.
1: It's amazing, isn't it? Because there's so many new things that we're learning, and you mentioned the manuscripts, you mentioned that all the bits and pieces of information coming together. So are we essentially rewriting history, or are we just adding to it?
2: I think it's probably adding. I cannot criticize, it's not my intention to go to perhaps, and there are many entities that have written about Gibraltar. One of them, and the gentleman was as a giant, is Torres Balbas. I think he was commissioned by the Gibraltar Council in the 1930s, and he gave his own accounts as an architect, as a mini-me, I guess. He was, I believe, the architect of the Alhambra. But then again, many of the elements of the Alhambra, he tried to transpose into Gibraltar, and were very different. I think Gibraltar is a coastal town, and also there's new technology. Mm. And sometimes we have to revisit history. I cannot criticize any of the doctors or surgeons 100 years ago for coming up with different discoveries, but sometimes we need to think back and say, look, they were into it. It wasn't smells that were causing diseases, but they were almost there. And sometimes we need to be critical, go back to what are the original sources and try to come up with our own interpretations.
1: So this film that we're talking about, what exactly, so it encapsulates which period of time and which part of Gibraltar?
2: So it's the Great Siege. Yeah. I think it's a defining moment. We're talking of 1779 to 1783, and it's a time of hardship. It's probably the most important, famous siege in the British Empire. And it's a story of huge heroic feats. In fact, some of them are just, I don't want to reveal too much, but the challenge is how do you now condense 3 years into 8 minutes? Yeah. And that is, I think, the beauty of the team that has been engaged of leaving certain elements out, but then also showing what are the key moments which define Gibraltar.
1: It's going to be really interesting. Talking about the Moorish Castle, if we can, it's probably one of our most iconic sites, isn't it, locally? It's been closed for some time. How are works going there?
0: Works are coming along nicely and nearly ready now. The castle is nearly ready to open. You mentioned the word iconic, and that's very... it's important to mention to the public that we're not trying to change the core fundamentals of the building. The building will remain the way it has looked, you know, for what, hundreds of years now. All we're trying to do is enhance the experience. We've incorporated some ambient lighting, sounds, smells, just to try and bring it a bit more to life. We've patched up certain bits that were perhaps deteriorating and needed addressing. but nothing major. We've opened certain new features of the physical space which were closed to the public in the past. So what we're trying to do is really make all of it as accessible as possible, obviously within the constraints of what the historic building offers. And you know, it's a relatively compact space. The dimensions haven't changed, so people shouldn't expect to be walking into a huge palace. I should make that point clear. But it will be a lot more enjoyable. The battlements around the outer keep are open for the first time. Certain murder holes have been exposed, which are quite cool little features that didn't once visible in the past. And then apart from that, we've also added some auxiliary spaces around the castle grounds, which we've built from scratch, and those will include slightly more commercial entities that would allow you to buy a cup of coffee or a drink, which you couldn't do in the past. We've opened up a new terrace and incorporated an Arabic style fountain to create a sort of like an oasis in a busy space. The castle is located either at the entrance or the exit to the nature reserve, so it's quite an important location. And what we want to choose is give people a spot to rest, either if they're on their way up or on the way down. And create a new use for that area. And I think we've done that quite successfully.
1: I think it sounds strange, but when you said about a cafe, immediately I lit up. And I think it's, again, it sounds a bit silly, but as part of an experience, people do need, like you say, you need to stop, you need to sit, you need to take things in. I mean, I imagine that was one of the things that you guys thought of in immediately. No, we're going to do this up and we're going to have a cafe attached.
0: Yeah, it almost seems, the law nowadays to have a gift shop and a cafe attached to any touristic space. We don't see it as a place for people to congregate and chill out the way they would down in town, but it's offering a service. The location of the cafe actually is at the dungeon experience, or as you exit the dungeon experience, which we haven't talked about yet, rather than the castle itself. So in order to get to the cafe, you do have to get through the dungeon experience, but that in its own right is going to be a fascinating experience. And what that does is it showcases the parts of the prison that were in use up until quite recently. And again, not changing too much of it, trying to give the user a real genuine experience, incorporating some additional aspects, effects, a little bit more of an eerie feeling to try and sort of evoke emotion. But it's something that I think has been lacking in JIB in terms of something that people can really thrust themselves into and get something out of it as well. And then hopefully we'll utilize that space and service over the coming months for other experiences as well. So not just as a tourist attraction, but we'll try and incorporate it in the community as a space for interpretation, things like Halloween, which we plan to showcase in October, and then other events beyond.
1: Brilliant. There's so much more that we could talk about. We are actually out of time. Carl Riagas, David Nish, thank you very much for your insights into what's going on at the moment in JIB. And no doubt we'll be speaking again very, very soon. Thanks for coming
0: in. Thank you.
1: That is it for Gibraltar today. I wish you a great afternoon. Ben Lynch is next on Radio Gibraltar.
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10: From the GBC newsroom at 2. Demolition works are set to start this week in preparation for the West Side reclamation. The government says it will soon publish a master plan showing the design of the buildings. It says the affordable homes to be built on the reclaimed land will be sold on a 50-50 basis. This follows the model seen in Hassan Centenary Terraces and other recent government-built estates, with buyers paying only around the cost of construction. Around 9,000 parking spaces in La Línea could be used to help manage traffic if new European air routes are introduced from Gibraltar. Transport Minister John Cortes says airlines have expressed interest in services to Spain, France, the Netherlands and other destinations, with passengers potentially leaving their cars in Spain and crossing by foot, bus or taxi. And two migrants have been rescued by Salvamento Marítimo after trying to cross the strait on a paddleboard. Europa Sur reports they were found adrift around 9 miles off Europa Point and were taken to the port of Algeciras. Your weather, yeah, a bright sunny afternoon to come, looking at highs of 29. That's the latest. I'm Stefan Budge.

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2: From the GBC Newsroom at 3. Preparatory works for the West Side Reclamation are set to start this week with the demolition of Extension Jetty No. 3. The reclamation itself is expected to take between 15 and 18 months, with a master plan showing the design of the buildings to be made public soon. Around 9,000 parking spaces in La Línea could be used to help manage traffic if new European air routes are introduced from Gibraltar. Transport Minister John Cortes says airlines have expressed interest in services to Spain, France, the Netherlands and other destinations, with passengers potentially leaving their cars in Spain and crossing by foot, bus or taxi. And an online gambling business is to pay over £600,000 after an investigation revealed anti-money laundering and social responsibility failures. Quinbet Gibraltar Limited, which runs quinbet.com, will pay the money as part of a settlement with the UK Gambling Commission. Your weather, lots of sunshine, highs of 29. That's the latest. I'm Claire Hernandez.

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2: From the GBC newsroom at 4. Around 9,000 parking spaces in La Linea could be used to help manage traffic if new European air routes are introduced from Gibraltar. Transport Minister John Cortes told the Chronicle airlines have expressed interest in services to Spain, France, the Netherlands and other destinations, with passengers potentially leaving their cars in Spain and crossing by foot, bus or taxi. Two migrants have been rescued by Salvamento Marítimo after trying to cross the strait on a paddleboard. Europa Sur reports they were found adrift around 9 miles off Europa Point and were taken to the port of Algeciras. And with the first of the three eclipses, dubbed the Iberian Trio, now behind us, hotels and self-catering apartments are already gearing up to welcome a surge of visitors from around the world in August next year. Gibraltar will experience a full eclipse on the 2nd of August 2027. Your weather, lots of sunshine around, highs of 29. That's the latest. I'm Claire Nandes.

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2: From the GBC newsroom at 5, the GSD is calling for clarification over whether companies within the El Martillo group have received loans ultimately funded through the Gibraltar Savings Bank. The opposition says £114 million had been provided by the Savings Bank through Gibraltar National Mint Limited to Community Credit Union Limited by the end of March, and that Companies House records show charges in favour of the credit union against several El Martillo companies. An online gambling business is to pay over £600,000 after an investigation revealed anti-money laundering and social responsibility failures. Quinbet Gibraltar Limited will pay the money as part of a settlement with the UK Gambling Commission. And around 9,000 parking spaces in La Línea could be used to help manage traffic if new European air routes are introduced from Gibraltar. The Transport Minister says airlines have expressed interest in services to Spain, France, the Netherlands and other destinations. Your weather: patchy cloud overnight, lows of 21. That's the latest. I'm Claire Hernandez.

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2: From the GBC newsroom at 6. The opposition has called on the government to clarify whether companies within the El Martillo group have received loans ultimately funded through the Gibraltar Savings Bank. It says £114 million had been provided by the Savings Bank through Gibraltar National Mint Limited to Community Credit Union Limited. The GST says companies' house records show charges in favour of the credit union against several El Martillo companies. Two migrants were rescued by Salvamento Marítimo after trying to cross the strait on a paddleboard. Europa Sur reports they were found adrift around 9 miles off Europa Point and were taken to the port of Algeciras. And Gibraltar will experience a full eclipse on the 2nd of August 2027. Hotels and self-catering apartments on the Rock are already gearing up to welcome a surge of visitors from around the world in August next year. Your weather overnight, patchy cloud remaining, lows of 21. That's the latest. I'm Claire Hernandez.

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2: In terms of any construction, in terms of any reclamation, there will be inevitable noise and there will be inevitable disruption in the area. We are standing on a reclamation. Those very houses were built on a reclamation. If you look around the area, there are offices, there are houses, and it enabled an entire generation of Gibraltarians to be able to move into their own houses. So it is really a case of, when you look at the product of what that reclamation brings, it is overall for Gibraltar a very, very worthwhile exercise.
1: Una empresa de apuestas online deberá pagar más de 600.000 libras esterlinas tras una investigación que reveló deficiencias en materia de prevención del blanqueo de capitales y responsabilidad social. 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
3: The demand and the hype is already there. 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And we're thinking what we can do really to see if we could potentially expand our capacity for next year some other way. And because I really think that the demand's there for 3-4 night stays with the 2nd of August in between. The demand's definitely there.
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Coming up, Alejandro Sanz, Radio Gibraltar Plus, tarde del Tuesday. Muy buenas tardes. Thank you por estar ahí, connecting con esta radio, la radio del Peñón. 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

Good evening and welcome back to the Gibraltar Lottery. It's me, Chloe. Hope you're having a fantastic wind down of the summer and you're enjoying the Gibraltar Fair. Speaking of, wouldn't it be awesome to win some amazing money tonight to spend at the fair? Let's take a look at those all-important prizes we're playing for this evening. Your first prize is £100,000. Imagine what you'd spend at the fair with that. Oh my goodness. Second prize is £10,000. And your third prize is £5,000. Primer premio, 100,000 libras. Segundo premio, 10,000 libras. Tercer premio, 5,000 libras. And of course, those minor prizes of £500. Los premios menores de 500 libras. And without further ado, let's get this show on the road and get you that money. Here we go. Starting with zero. And another zero. Oh, and another zero. And number four. And number two. 42. And your first prize of the night is a minor prize. Congratulations, £500. Going to ticket number 00042. Premio menor 500 libras. That is £500. Brilliant start, but let's keep these moving swiftly along and go for that next prize. Let's see. Starting with number one. That is number seven. Zero. Zero. And number three. Oh my goodness me. Second ball of the night. Can you believe it? That big prize of £100,000. Huge congratulations. Oh my goodness me. That is going to 17003. Again, 17003. Primer premio 100,000 libras. 17003. Wow. What an incredible start. Can you believe it? £100,000. Massive congratulations. But do you know what? Okay, there's still the second prize and third prize and loads of minor prizes to go. So there's still a chance. Let's keep things rolling. Here we go.

3 and number 1. And it's a minor prize. Congratulations. That is £500. And that is going to 14231. Again, that is 14231. Premio menor 1423 1500. See, that is £500. Amazing stuff. Right, ooh, we can breathe again. Let's keep things moving along for the next balls. Here we go. That is number 1. Number 4. Number 1. Number 8. And 0. And where are we going to next? Oh, it's another minor prize. Congratulations, that's £500. And that's going to 14180. Again, that is 14180. Premio menor 1418050. Give us, that is £500. Brilliant stuff, right? Well, let's keep these balls rolling straight along. More money to be won, and it could be you. Let's go for it. Starting with number 1, number 7, number 1, 0, and number 6. And where's it going to next? Ooh, it's another minor prize. Huge congratulations, that's £500, and that is going to 17106. Again, that is 17106. Premio menor 1710650. Libras, that is £500. Are you feeling lucky? I hope you are. Rub those tickets together for luck, and let's keep those balls rolling. Here we go. Starting with 0, number 7, number 9, number 8, and number 8, and oh, it was a close one there, but it is another minor prize and £500. Congratulations, that is going to 07988. Again, that is 07988. Premio menor 0798850. That is £500. Right, quick recap. Second prize is still there, as is the third prize. So plenty of money still to be won. Let's give it another whirl. Starting with number 1. Number 1, 0, number 8, and number 5. And where's it off to next? Ooh, it's another minor prize. Congratulations, that's £500. And that is going to ticket number 11085. Again, that is 11085. Premio menor 1108500 libras. That is £500. Right, excellent stuff. Let's see if you can get it this time around. Rub the stickers together for luck. What number do you want? Scream it out loud and let's see. Starting with number 1. Number 1, number 6, number 3, and number 9, and off it pops another minor prize, and another £500 going to
11639. Again, that is 11639. Premio menor 116 39. 500 cerveza is £500. Right, we're going to go to a quick little break and we'll be right back with you.

0: Yeah, just the mic's really going up my nose. I know. Sorry, guys, the mic was like disintegrating. I was like, oh, I know. I can't. There's no other way to keep it lower. It just keeps going. Hello. It's gonna poke me eye. Yeah. Okay, let's try that again. It's still doing it. It still has its own mind. But I couldn't believe it. I literally, like, it just fell. And then it just kept disintegrating.
1: Like something hanging down on a dresser as well.
0: Oh. That's the mic. Oh. Huh. Let's get, in. Yeah.
1: Into your dresser. Thanks. More,
0: that's fine.
1: I can't get it out of there for the time being. Okay.
0: Okay. 1:30. It's okay. Shall I explain it and just say technical difficulties with the microphone? Do you want me to? Really quick. No, yeah. Just the sound. With sound, yeah. No, I won't make.

and welcome back to the Gibraltar Lottery. Apologies there, just a few sound issues with the microphone, but here we are. We're back again and ready for another round. So, which number is it going to be next? Let's find out. Starting with 0. That is number 5. Number 1. Number 4. And number 9. Ooh, and we're back with a minor prize and £500. Congratulations, that is going to 05149. Again, that is 05149. Premio menor 0514950. Libras, that is £500. Right, that second prize and third prize still up for grabs, and it could be you. Let's give it a go. Starting with number 1. Number 7. Number 8. Number 1. And number 2. And there it is, another minor prize. And another £500. Congratulations. That's going to 17812. Again, that is 17812. Premio menor 17812500 libras, £500. All right, hope you're still feeling lucky because we have another round coming your way. Here we go. Starting with number 1. Number 8. Number 3.

Number 9. And number 1. And it's another minor prize. And of course, another £500. And that is going to 18391. Again, that is 18391. Premio menor 18391500. Sirvas £500. Right, let's keep these moving swiftly along and go for the next number. Starting with number 1. Number 8. 0. 0. And number 1. And another minor prize. And another £500. And that is going to 18001. Again, that is 18001. Premio menor 18001500. That is £500. All right, let's keep things rocking and rolling and go for those next balls. Starting with 0. Number 7. Number 5. Number 6. And 0. Oh, and there it is, the third prize, £5,000. Massive congratulations. There it is. And that is going to 07560. Again, that is 07560. Tercer premio, 5,000 libras. 07560. 5,000 libras. £5,000. Huge congratulations. Oh, I'm so happy for you. And you know what? The second prize is still up for grabs. £10,000. Let's give it another go. Here we go. Starting with 1, number 6, number 6, number 1, and number 2. Ooh, and another minor prize, and another £500. That is going to 16612. Again, that is 16612. Premio menor 16612500 libras, £500. Ooh, winding down, and not many balls left, but still that £10,000 to go, and it could be you. Starting with number 1, number 5. 0, number 3, and number 6. Oh, and another minor prize. Congratulations, £500. And that is going to 15036. Again, that is 15036. Premio menor 15036. 500 libras, £500. Excellent stuff. That second prize is still there. Let's give it another whirl and see. You never know. Could be you. Starting with 0. Number 2. Number 4. Number 2. And number 5. And another minor prize. Congratulations, £500. That is going to the following winning ticket number. That is 02425. Again, that is 02425. Premio menor 02425500 libras, £500. Ooh, not many minor prizes left, and that £10,000 still up for grabs. So let's do it. Let's get you that money.
Starting with number one. Number two. Number four. Number three. And number five. Ooh, and another £500. That is going to ticket number 12435. Again, that is 12435. Premio menor, 1, 2, 4, 3, 5. 500 libras. That is £500. Ooh, that silver ball is keeping us waiting, but it can't be too long now. Let's try it. Starting with number one. That is number three. Number nine. Number five. And number seven. And another minor prize. Congratulations, that is £500. That is going to 13957. Again, that is 13957. Premio menor, 1, 3, 9, 5, 7 libras. That is £500. Right, four minor prizes to go, and of course, that £10,000 ball. So let's not waste any time. Starting with zero. That's number six. Number eight. Zero. And number six. Oh. Ooh. And another minor prize, another £500. Going to 06806. Again, that is 06806. Premio menor 06806. 500 libras, £500. Oh, we're getting close to the end. Let's see what happens next. You never know, it could be a lucky day. Starting with zero. Number five. Number six. Number seven. And number nine. Ooh. And there it is, that £10,000, that silver ball. Massive congratulations. Second prize of the night. It's going to ticket number 05679. Again, that is 05679. Segundo premio, 056790, 10,000 libras. £10,000. Massive congratulations. Oh my goodness, be so, so happy for you. And you know what? There's still three minor prizes to go. So that's also great, isn't it? We have a little bit of money in our lives. Let's give it another whirl. Starting with zero. Number six. Number seven. Zero. And number three. And no surprises now. It's a minor prize. And £500. And that's going to 06703. Again, that is 06703. Premio menor 06703. 500 libras, £500. Brilliant stuff. Let's get those minor prizes out to you. Here we go. Starting with zero. Number seven. Number two. Number five. And number one. Ooh. And that becomes, that's your minor prize of £500.
congratulations, going to 07251. Again, that is 07251. Premio menor 0725150. Libras, £500. Right, that is it. Down to the very last ball now and the very last minor prize. No shocks now, £500, but you never know. It still could be you. What do you want? What do you need? Let's have a look and see. Starting with 0. Number 4. Number 6. Number 3. And number 6. Oh. It's dancing around, and there it is, your last ball of the night. It's a minor prize of £500. And it's going to 04636. Again, that is 04636. Premio menor 0463 6500. Libras, £500. Okay, that's all the balls now. All the numbers have been called. So let's take a look at those all-important top winning numbers of the night. Here we go. Your first prize of £100,000 went to 17003. 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And your third prize of £5,000 went to 07560. 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And I know what you're thinking. Chloe, I didn't win. What is going on? When is the next one? I have to try again. Well, it's going to be on the 8th of September. Can you believe it? September already. In 2 weeks' time, we will see you right back here. From myself, Chloe, and the whole Gibraltar Lottery team, have a fantastic rest of your summer. Enjoy the Gibraltar Fair, and I'll see you soon. Bye-bye.

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